Stone Temple Pilots plush on the Grand Strands. Classic rock wave 104.1. It's Gary K on a Tuesday night. How about some War? Lowrider.

0: Foreigner feels like the first time on the Grand Strands. 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

0: Motley Crue looks a kill on the Grand Strands. 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Wave 104.1, Scary K, rocking out on a Tuesday night. And yes, it's back. It's the TNA Morning Show Charity Links Golf Tournament. 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

0: AC/DC, Back in Black on the Grand Strands, Classic Rock, and you're home for the TNA Morning Show with Tommy and Beth, Wave 104.1, Scary K. On a Tuesday night, you want to go see AC/DC coming to the Bank of America Stadium up in Charlotte, Saturday, July 11th? 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
0: All right, let's take a look at that Wave 104 forecast for tonight. Chance of showers and thunderstorms, mostly cloudy skies, low around 72. Tomorrow, chance of showers and thunderstorms in the morning time, mostly cloudy skies, then becoming sunny, high near 86. Tomorrow night, mostly clear, low around 76. And for your Thursday, mostly sunny, high near 91. Let's get back into it. We got some Zeppelin, Def Leppard, ZZ Top, Floyd. How about the Money Man, Eddie Money? 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

0: John Mellencamp, Jack and Diane on the Grand Strands Classic Rock, and you're home for the TNA Morning Show with Tommy and Beth. 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
2: Any kind of compliments that we do, you assume automatically means we want to have sex with you. 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
0: All right, let's take a look at that Wave 104 forecast for tonight. Chance of showers, possible thunderstorms. Mostly cloudy skies, low around 72. Tomorrow, mostly cloudy, then becoming gradually clearing in the afternoon. Sunny, high near 86. Watch out for a shower in the morning. Tomorrow night, mostly clear, low around 76. And for your Thursday, mostly sunny, high near 91. Let's get back into it. We got some Stevie Ray, Van Halen, Heart, Whitesnake, a little Kiss, Rock and Roll All Night, and Party Every Day, Wave 104.1.

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0: 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What are you doing Friday? 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

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This is one band I wish I would have seen, just like I would have seen Bad Company back in the day. This band also, The Clash, Rock the Casbah, Combat Rock,

0: 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Don't forget to listen to Rick Roberts all week long, 10 to 3 for his Midday Madness show. 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
14: All right, let's take a last look at that Wave 104 forecast for tonight. Mostly cloudy skies, low around 72. Watch out for pop-up showers here and there. Tomorrow, chance of showers and thunderstorms in the morning, about to midday, mostly cloudy skies. Becoming sunny, high near 86. Tomorrow night, mostly clear, low around 76. And for your Thursday, mostly sunny, high near 91. Let's get back into it. We got Jay Giles Band, Twisted Sister, CCR, Soundgarden, some Nirvana in Bloom. 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

0: 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Scary K, wrapping things up this Tuesday night. I hope you guys had fun. I surely did. And you're going to definitely have fun when you join Wave 104.1 at Conway Riverfest. 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We're going to be celebrating America's 250th birthday. 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

Phil Collins in the air tonight on the Grand Chance Classic Rock Wave 104.1. It is Beck. Happy Wednesday. Supposed to be not too great weather today, but we'll get into that in a little bit. First, let's do Cinderella, Nobody's Fool.

0: Steve Miller Band, The Joker, on the Grand Chance Classic Rock Wave 104.1 in your home for the TNA Morning Show with Tommy and Beth. It's Beck. Happy Wednesday. Going to look at our weather coming up here in a little bit. First, I want to talk about what we got going on Father's Day. 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
2: Did you notice the shirt I was wearing yesterday?
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2: It was a shirt that we got from George Thorogood. It was a leftover shirt that no one picked up. And I said, it's from George Thorogood and the Destroyers. He's like, there's no Destroyers. It's always George Thorogood. He came to the theater when I worked there, and all we put on the billboard was George Thorogood.
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2: Well, then that would... 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
3: 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You ever think that your pets, God rest their souls, chose to die? They came up with a pact. Like, I don't know about you, Abby. I can't deal with it. Like, these guys are arguing over George Thorogood's band name. Like, I've had enough. We're making a suicide pact, and we're getting the hell out of here.
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0: All right, let's take a look at your Wave 104 forecast. Got mostly cloudy skies, chance of rain 60%, highs in the upper 80s for today. Most showers likely in the morning with a slight chance of thunderstorms. Clearing out tonight, lows in the mid-70s and clear. Let's get back into more nonstop classic rock. 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

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Stick around, I got some Triumph coming up. Bon Jovi right now, Pink Floyd, Comfortably Numb.

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0: 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Coming up after the break, got some Stones and some more ACDC. Well, actually, it ain't more. I just talked about them. Okay.
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0: All right, let's take a look at your Wave 10 forecast. Mostly cloudy skies this morning. Showers likely, highs in the upper 80s. Potentially a thunderstorm, mostly clear by tonight. Lows in the mid-70s. 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I got AC/DC coming up. 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
0: Let's take a look at your Wave 104 forecast. Mostly cloudy skies, chance of rain 60%. Thunderstorms likely, highs in the upper 80s. Mostly clear tonight, lows in the mid 70s. Let's kick it off with Zeppelin, The Ocean. 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

Here's Sam's Classic Rock, Wave 104.1. Coming up in just a little bit, got some GNR, going to be at Carter Finley Stadium, Raleigh. Got some Queen before that. Here's Boston right now, More Than a Feeling.

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1: What we've got here is failure to communicate. Some men you just can't reach. So you get what we had here last week, which is the way he wants it. Well, he gets it. I don't like it.

0: 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It's Beck. Stick around. Got AC/DC. Guess who? Some Skynyrd coming up after the break.
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0: Grand Chance Classic Rock Wave 104.1 and your home for the TNA Morning Show with Tommy and Beth. Good morning. It is Wednesday at 3 a.m. Coming up after the break, got some Van Halen, Foreigner, Who. Stick around.
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0: 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Coming up, got some Billy Idol, Foreigner. 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

0: 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Stick around. Coming up after the short break, got some Kansas, Zeppelin, Pat Benatar. Stick around.
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Aerosmith come together on the Greatest Chance Classic Rock Wave 104.1. Good morning. It's Wednesday. Coming up, I got Steve Miller Band right now. REM off of 1987's Document. It's the end of the world as

0: Take the money and run on the Grand Trance Classic Rock Wave 104.1. Good morning. It is Wednesday. Hey, join us Saturday, June 27th, 10 to 10, downtown Conway. We're going to celebrate America's 250th birthday. 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
4: The thing about your dad, my dad too, is that he rarely worked just 40 hours. Heck, 40 hours was a short week for him. It was more like 60 and 70 and 80 hours a week. That was because he wanted to take care of you. He wanted to make sure you didn't have to worry about whether there was food when you were hungry. He wanted the house to be warm when it was cold outside. He wanted you to have nice shoes and clothes. Basic things he might not have had when he was a kid. Instead of empty cupboards and shoes with holes in them, he wanted you to never know some of the things he did. 60, 70, 80 hours a week for years, so you could have a better life. You might have wished you could have spent more time with him. So did he. He had to sacrifice being with you so he could take care of you. He was your hero. He still is. Thank him this Father's Day. 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
0: Let's take a look at your Wave 104 forecast for the day. Mostly cloudy skies in the morning, highs in the upper 80s, slight chance of showers and thunderstorms, chance of rain 60%. All that's clearing out tonight, lows in the mid-70s. Let's kick this rock block off with Foo Fighters, My Hero, Grand Strand's Classic Rock Wave 104.1.

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Tom Petty running down a dream on the Greatest Hits Classic Rock Wave 104.1. Coming up, got Bon Jovi. First, I hear somebody. Yep, Jamie's a crying. Here's Van Halen.

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11: Let's take a look at your Wave 10 forecast. I'm looking over it, and it looks real rude today. Not a fan. Mostly cloudy in the morning. Slight chance of thunderstorms. Showers likely mainly in the morning, though. Highs in the upper 80s. Chance of rain, 60%. Humidity, mostly clear tonight. Lows in the mid-70s. Let's kick this block off with Journey. Any way you want it. 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

Cinderella, Don't Know What You Got on the Grand Chance Classic Rock Wave 104.1. Stick around, got some 38 special coming up. Don Henley, right before that. Right now, let's do Big Empty, STP.

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0: 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It's Beck. I'm taking off. It's 5:30. It's a little bit past my bedtime. You got AC/DC, GFR, Manfred Mann coming up, then the TNA Morning Show. Have a good day.
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6: Well, hello there. Good morning. It is the TNA show. Tommy and Beth. Beth, good morning to you.
7: Good morning.
6: What is today? Wednesday already.
7: It is
6: Holy
7: Wednesday.
6: Crap.
7: It's a wind down Wednesday.
6: Always with the drinking. Like 2 seconds in, you're already ready to drink.
7: Hey, you know what? We live in a tourist town, and a lot of these places, they promote these things. Like so you got to be on top of it.
6: Like I tell the people visiting us, like, hey, you're here on vacation, okay? I'm not. I have work tomorrow. I have to tell the kids that too, because the boys want people to come over and stay over, which is cool. And I like having the kids come over, but on a school night, I'm like, hey, these dudes got to go home, and you have to watch out because those little suckers will try to move in with you. Like they won't leave. They'll be around like these 200-pound cats that don't ever leave and just lay around, and you can't walk around in your underwear. It's
7: especially if you're a good cook. They're like, oh, we're staying here. He's gonna grill tonight.
6: Yeah, and it's. I guess we can be thankful in the with technology the way that it is, because if we, I was giving Dylan, my son, last night, a back in my day story, and immediately go, back in my day. Because we were, you're talking about, 4th of July, what we wanted to do, and I said, we need to figure out like somewhere to go. Cause next week, the football has training all week long up, Monday through Thursday. But after next Thursday, they have the following week off. So there's no thing. I was like, we should probably plan on going somewhere.
7: Yeah.
6: It doesn't have to be crazy or whatever. I don't want to go anywhere.
7: What?
6: What's the deal? Like, you don't want to leave your girlfriend for that long? Or,
7: the girlfriend with you.
6: It's like, Dad, we live at the beach. Where are we going to go? different scenery. Maybe we go to the mountains. Doesn't have to be like a week. We can go for a few days or whatever.
7: Or maybe go to the National Mall on 4th of July.
6: It's a lot of work.
7: Yeah, but they're going to have like the biggest fireworks show they've ever had in history.
6: I mean, I did that as a kid. And super cool, don't get me wrong.
7: Mm-hmm.
6: But man, getting in there and getting out of there and the metro and the crowd, it's a lot.
7: Is there a hotel that's pretty close to the mall where you could walk there?
6: I don't have to stay at a hotel. I could metro there from my grandparents' house, or I could just ride the train in there. But it's a lot of work, man. Mm-hmm. God, super. You want to talk about crowded? CCMF ain't nothing to that.
7: Yeah, that's gonna be fun.
6: So anyway, we got dudes who don't want to do anything. And then, when their friends are all over, and I used to say, when my buddies were, we'd hang out and stuff. Like, we'd be out in the woods playing war and, having fun doing outside stuff. And you guys just lay around, and there'd be 10 dudes at the house, and nobody's talking. They're like, they're all on their phone. You hear, 10 different TikTok streams going off, and it'll drive you crazy.
7: Gosh, they just need to take away social media for kids.
6: That genie's out of the bottle. There's no getting it back in.
7: Well, in the UK, they just banned it for people that are 16 and under to have social media. So it could happen here. You never know.
6: With the withdrawals they will have would be like catastrophic. Like they don't know how to occupy time. I saw something this morning. It says smartphones are likely the cause for lowering the lower global birth rate.
7: Oh, yeah, yeah, I saw that too. And I was wondering, is it mainly because we're stuck on our phones 24/7, or is it because I know there are, I don't agree with this theory, but a lot of guys are like, oh, if you have the phone too close to your, you know what, then it's your sperm count is going to go down, which I don't know if I agree with that.
6: I mean, I certainly wouldn't come off the pill after reading that, you know, just to be double sure.
7: Yeah.
6: So the... according to a study from the National Bureau of Economic Research, they looked at the rollout of the iPhone after its 2000 debut. They found that counties with early access to the phone saw birth rates drop between 4% and 8% among teens. Thank goodness.
7: Oh, that's a good thing.
6: And between 3% and 6% among women in their early 20s. Smartphones aren't the only reason women are having fewer children, but it plays a role because they're changing people's behavior. As people spend more time on their phones, they also spend less time socializing in person, and that means less banging.
7: But I think it also coincides with the economy, because as we, you know, have gone further into the digital age, the economy hasn't been the greatest for people. And with that, who wants to have kids when they can't afford to live themselves?
6: I don't know. I can only speak from my experience in having kids. You know, one of them wasn't planned, and the other two definitely were. But I can tell you that the economy was not even on the radar. It was just like, we're married, been married a couple years. It's probably time to start getting down.
7: Oh,
6: and it was, you know, it was damn the economy, damn the budget. And I'm not knocking that. It was just like, okay, that's our next step is kids. All right, it's time. Let's start trying.
7: Yeah, I mean, that was first on my mind. Economy.
6: Yeah.
7: Not going to have kids because of the economy. Not going to have kids because of my career right now.
6: I'll tell you what, if you sit around and wait for that, wait for you to be comfortable, then, you know, in most cases, you ain't ever going to be ready.
7: That is true.
6: You're never going to have the stack that you think you're going to need ready to go. You're just going to have to pull the trigger at some point. Or if the economy doesn't get you, age is...
7: Yeah, well, you can freeze your eggs, so there's that.
6: Or you can go the extreme Beth route. But, you know, like if you want to be able to walk instead of being wheeled into your kid's high school graduation, you know, you need to get on the stick.
7: Yeah. Well, you know, a lot of these companies, too, these tech companies offer to their female employees, hey, we'll freeze your eggs for you and pay for the storage. And that's the reason why a lot of women have decided, oh, well, I can just do this and focus on my career for, you know, X amount of years. Then in my, you know, late 30s, early 40s, I'll start having kids. That's
6: you know,
7: the concept.
6: Maybe nature's trying to give you a clue, like, hey, you ain't no more eggs. We're done there.
7: No,
6: like,
7: more eggs.
6: 40, I ain't making eggs anymore. Like, it's too late. Maybe nature's giving you a road sign that like it's probably too young or too old to start with a whole ass baby.
7: Yeah.
6: And then, you know, and then raise that person up until they're 18. And guess what? The parenting job ain't done when they're 18. You know, you're still you might not be ultimately responsible for them, but you're still giving guidance, and you know you're a leaning post and all of that. Like so parenting it ain't done. You got college stuff, and you know you're always as a support system if things work out. You know, if your kids can still stand you.
7: Yeah, that is the one benefit to having young kids is the year round longer for them.
6: Right. Yeah. But yeah, I don't know why you want to go chasing around a toddler in your 50s. I'm not saying it can't be done. I just don't know why you'd want to do that. It doesn't stop. Like you think, you know, people who have young kids, you know, small, like babies. Oh, can't wait to get out of baby stage, and you know, it's tough right now. We're losing sleep. Well, okay, so yeah, that problem eventually goes away. And it introduces simultaneously another issue that's a pain in the ass. And you find yourself waiting for these stages to, let's get to the easy part. Let's get to the easy. It doesn't.
7: No.
6: Because now you're buying cars. Oh, God, you got to buy a car. I got this.
7: Well, I mean, 10, 15 years from now, who knows? Maybe we won't need to do the car thing. You don't think?
6: I mean, I can't. you know, my life isn't 10 to 15 years from now. I'm dealing with now's problems.
7: But I will say, I mean, look at Janet Jackson. She had a child at 50. She looks amazing. She seems like she's very energetic still.
6: Yeah, Janet Jackson has all the help she could possibly want. Like, right, I'm talking about regular Bob and Jane that live up in Loris. You know what I mean? They're trying to just regular life stuff.
7: Yeah.
6: They're going to pay at least one of their entire effing salaries for childcare.
7: Yeah, I know. I can't believe how expensive it is. It could be $4,000 to $5,000 a month.
6: Insane.
7: Yeah.
6: Insane. Riddle me this, Batman.
7: Mm-hmm.
6: So you are paying your salary. Let's say you're a young couple.
7: Yeah.
6: You are paying your salary for the kids to go, you know, your kid to go to the daycare, right?
7: Mm-hmm.
6: You go to a daycare. Them daycare workers ain't rolling up there in Benzos.
7: It's the owner of the daycare that's making all the money.
6: Where's all the money going? Because you go to a lot of these childcare places, they're rickety ass places, you know, barely hanging on. You know, they got some stuff just nice enough to where it looks like it's clean and it's safe and da-da. It ain't, they ain't got like gilded walls or anything. Where is all the salary from every kid's parent that's in that damn class? 20 kids in that class.
7: Mm-hmm.
6: 20 salaries. And the daycare worker's in there barely getting to work in some kind of hoopty ass car that she drug up into the drive. Where's all the money?
7: I mean, it's either the owner's taking all the money or really they don't
6: get in there wiping asses.
7: Or maybe they don't get paid enough. In general.
6: Who? The owners?
7: Like everyone. I mean, because...
6: Bro, if you had, like, just take one class, you got like 10, 15 kids in a class, right? And every one of them represents somebody's whole ass salary, or at least a big giant chunk of it. Like, that's 13 people's entire salaries.
7: But you also have to consider the insurance for a daycare center.
6: I get there's costs.
7: It's probably very expensive.
6: And I'm not saying it ain't.
7: Mm-hmm.
6: But I'm saying there's a whole lot of money out there, and I, you know, and it ain't, and, you know, it ain't, it, you know, the daycare workers ain't getting it.
7: Yeah. So the, I mean, it depends on what type of daycare center you're gonna have, right? So it looks like if you're doing family childcare from home, 6 children is the max.
6: Mm.
7: Group childcare home, it's 7 to 12 children, and commercial centers, well, that varies based on age.
6: Right.
7: So I don't, maybe it's. Initially, I thought, you know, childcare would be very, I mean, the owner would make a lot of money, yeah. But maybe not even.
6: I'll say this, when my boys were in preschool, whatever you want to call it, you know, that very young first time you go, you know, drop them off or you on your way to go to work or whatever. The lady who, and she watched both of my guys, you know, as you got the older one first and then the other one went to the other class, da da da da da. Like she spent all ass day. At the mm-hmm. daycare, right? With the kids, da, da da da. She saw a lot of stuff. You know, she spent more time with them during those years than we did. And then left that and went to go work at Krabby something or others where she was out there, you know, waitressing or bartending.
7: Yeah, well, because waitressing and bartending makes 60 to 80 grand if you're good at it.
6: My point is that she had to. She's not doing it because, well, hook, I'm going to go out here and waitress. Like, she had to.
7: Yeah.
6: Because the daycare
7: was so expensive.
6: Well, it's not paying her enough.
7: Oh, yeah, not paying her enough. Yeah, right. That. Well, so I'm looking at this. If you're an owner of a daycare in South Carolina, I mean, you could, if you're a successful center that's commercially owned, you could make anywhere between 120 to 200 grand a year as an owner.
6: Right.
7: But they're not paying their people well. They're probably paying them bare, you know, rates, $15 an hour or so.
6: Yeah. So it's insane. Anyway, childhood. It's a hoot.
7: It's expensive. And you figure a lot of these kids are paying, you know, $850 or more a month. You know, $850 is the low end of how much they pay.
6: You ain't telling me nothing, sister. I had to pay two of them simultaneously.
7: And $850 a month is with assistance from the government. You're going to be paying $850 a month. And that's the assisted rate. That's insane.
6: It's crazy. But anyway, smartphones, maybe lowering the global birth rate. And you know what?
7: Not a bad thing.
6: I don't hate it.
7: No, not a bad thing.
6: Like, if you don't, like, if you're not looking forward to a kid, and forget about planning, because you can try to plan, and you can plan to some degree, but, you know, you're going to be just hit by a firestorm of crap that you don't expect, which is fine. It's part of it.
7: Yeah.
6: But if you ain't ready for it, like, if you're not, like, you're like, all right, we're going to have some kids, or that's not part of your radar, you probably shouldn't have them. Because even if you're looking forward to it and planning it, it's still overwhelming.
7: Yeah. I like the situation where I have nephews and I can give them on back. Here you go.
6: Yeah. You can spoil the F out of them. Yeah.
7: That's the better way.
6: And then send them on their way and you don't have to deal with sneaking out at night. You know, why is there a bottle of Smirnoff in your room? Yeah, you don't have to deal with those kinds of issues. Why did you get suspended for a week because you fought somebody? Well, like, what are you fighting? Yeah. You don't have to deal with that.
7: Well, I don't think the Smirnoff thing is as big of an issue with these younger folks now. The Gen Zers don't drink, so I don't think you have to worry. And the Gen Alphas don't drink.
6: You can't paint everybody with the same brush.
7: That is true.
6: It's hard, too, because, you know, you talk about my older one. I didn't even live at home when I was his age. I was drinking my D off at that point.
7: Wow. Yeah, at his age? Well, I mean, you couldn't join the military till 18.
6: Correct.
7: So.
6: Correct. So we're in that hiatus right now waiting for him to be able to do us something.
7: Hey,
6: when you get into J-O-B, man, yeah, I hear lawnmower, man. I'm like, Dad, I can't do anything until I'm 18.
7: Can you sign off for him to join a little sooner? You're like, I'm signing for you now. Go.
6: I don't think so. I don't think it works that way. He's got to work up, you know, whatever.
7: Tell him to join AFN when he's in the military. That's the way to go.
6: My challenge for me as a dad is not being the broken record and talking about it every time I see him. You know what I mean?
7: Yeah.
6: I gotta change the subject and you drop it on him here and there, and like, a couple times a week, maybe. But that's not the only thing I say to him.
7: You got to.
6: Because he's not going to listen anymore. If that's all I'm saying, you know, the message is going to be diluted.
7: Mm. He'll get there. He'll find something he loves.
6: Oh, of course he will. Of course. He's got a ton of options, and, you know, it's going to be exciting. But we're in a lull. We're in a pre-18 lull.
7: Mm-hmm.
6: So right now he's lawnmower man.
7: Yeah.
6: It's good. Dude's making bank.
7: Where is he working again?
6: It's just him and a buddy out doing yards. I mean, they tore up somebody's whole backyard yesterday, relayed all the sod and stone and all that crap. I mean, coming in the house with hundies.
7: Do they own their own company together? Or
6: yeah, it's just them too.
7: Good for them.
6: Yeah.
7: Maybe that's the way to go.
6: Paid up on his truck like a head. So he's doing all right. Anyway, life story time. We take a break. We will get to the early edition of the Entertainment Report coming up next.
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1: 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Very first look at traffic on this Wednesday morning, and we are accident-free in both Horry and Georgetown County. In wet conditions, be sure to leave plenty of room between you and the car in front of you. If you see an accident or have traffic news we need to know about, pull over and text us at 843-626-WAVE. That's 843-626-9283. 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
7: Your Wave 104 forecast, a bit of rain this morning, but cloudy all day long. We're hitting a high of 84. This evening, a low of 75.
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1: Time for the latest stories of drunken excess, selfish indulgence, and social deviance from your favorite celebrities. 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
2: J-Lo said at one point in life she went blind. I'm going to get to that story coming
3: up.
2: Well,
3: you know how that happened.
2: You would think it'd be that way, but no, she said it was something else that caused her to go blind. Mm. So we'll get to that, but we are starting out with the big news. So you're a big fan of the Sphere. You've seen it. You want to go there eventually,
3: yes.
2: Right?
3: Yes.
2: The Sphere in Las Vegas, they started doing, you know, the Wizard of Oz movie for a while. That's how they started things up. People loved it. But every single year, they're going to change it out. For 2027, they just announced what they're putting in the Sphere. Any guesses?
3: Yngwie Malmsteen?
2: Yes, go figure. He's going to play now. No, the Rocky Horror Picture Show. Wouldn't that be fun to see in the Sphere?
3: I guess so. I don't know how you would go. Well, they did the Wizard of Oz, and they did all kinds of, like, wind and, like, water and things flying around. So, yeah, I could see where that would be interesting.
2: Yeah, so I think it'll be pretty good. So it'll start January 2027, and you can start purchasing your tickets in the next month or so. So exciting news on that front.
3: Indeed.
2: I still can't believe Wizard of Oz, they were selling those tickets. What was it, $70, $80 to go see that movie, a ticket?
3: Yeah, I mean, that'd be a cool show to see.
2: Yeah, but still, that's like half the price of what Gwen Stefani's show was there, which was $129 to go see her last weekend.
3: Yeah, Wizard of Oz is like an American kind of just legendary movie. I mean, think, what other movie do you watch from like 1938?
2: That's true. Yeah, after all these years, it's really stood the test of time.
3: Yeah.
2: Somewhat similar to Zeppelin. You can still, like, for some reason, that music still stands the test of time.
3: Yeah. Well, I mean, Zeppelin is basically electric blues.
2: Mm-hmm. Yeah. So if you want to go see Wizard of Oz, you better do it before the year end. If you want to see Rocky Horror, maybe do the pre-sale on those tickets. Corey Feldman announced why he was hospitalized after his flight to L.A. We officially know it was not pancreatitis. It was not gallstones. It was food poisoning.
3: Oh, dang.
2: And that is why you should be extra careful when you're eating food while traveling.
3: How do you be careful? Like, you can't see food poisoning coming. When you get sick, you've eaten something that looked amazing.
2: You don't eat.
3: Just starve?
2: Just starve during travel or eat before you go to the airport.
3: Have an MRE while you travel?
2: Yes, it's your safe bet right there.
3: Yeah. Have you ever had food poisoning?
2: Yeah, I have, and it sucks.
3: Brutal.
2: You would not want to have food poisoning while you're on a flight. I wonder how many times he was in the bathroom. Did he lock himself in the bathroom?
3: I don't even know, man.
2: Oh, my gosh.
3: Well, that's not even the entire part of it. It's the doubled over in between bathroom trips. It's just terrible.
2: Well, think about this. What if you're on the flight from here to Europe and you get food poisoning? That happened to Ross when he went to Germany.
3: No.
2: Because he ordered, like, half the plane ordered the bad food and they all were sick. So everyone was running to and from the bathroom.
3: Wow. What a nightmare.
2: Yeah. Yeah, that's why you got to be extra careful. You don't want to be that person. Well, it looks like Floyd Mayweather is in a bit of trouble. He went to a Las Vegas boutique and he had insufficient funds in his account when he purchased an expensive, luxurious watch with a check. Mm. Who writes checks? But apparently he did.
3: Yeah, right?
2: For $200,000. Now, when you hear of a check that bounces, usually they're not going to send you to jail for that, right?
3: Yeah, maybe there's a charge, you know, for bouncing it or whatever, and then you just like, oh, my bad, let me
2: fix
3: that.
2: Yeah, keep in mind, this guy's worth $400 million. I don't know how much of that is liquid, but that's what he's worth, and he had insufficient funds in his account at the time. Now Mayweather is facing between 1 and 4 years in prison and a $5,000 fine if convicted. He could also be spending 20 years in jail for felony theft charge.
3: Wow.
2: Because they're considering this a stolen watch, even though he's working with them.
3: Mm.
2: It doesn't make sense. It sounds like they just had a

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1: It's just, yeah, I feel bad for the guy. It's a horrible situation he's in. Looks like Tom Holland finally revealed that he is married to Zendaya. Yeah, Tom Holland, the Spider-Man actor, he has taken the gorgeous woman from Euphoria away from the general public. They are married. You don't have a chance at Zendaya any longer.
2: Don't say that. That's never 100%.
1: Yes, according to Esquire magazine, he was the cover story, by the way. He was joking with one of the journalists that, oh, those photos that you see of me and Zendaya getting married, those are AI generated. Mm. And, you know, our relatives don't need those photos. They were all there at the wedding. So he just outright said it, that they got married in that interview.
2: That's the ultimate wasn't me. Oh, it's AI.
1: Yeah, that is. But he's saying those photos are, in fact, AI. And he's trying to say, if any magazine's paying for those photos, well, they shouldn't, because those aren't the real thing. Mm. What happened with us was real, but not there.
2: Isn't there some way inside the data of each photograph that would be telling as to whether or not it's AI? Isn't there like metadata or some kind of crap?
1: I mean, you would think so. Yeah, I don't know. I mean, there might be a way around it nowadays.
2: And he's shorter than her. I only bring that up because it seems to be a big deal for a lot of chicks.
1: I mean, Tom Cruise was shorter than all of his, you know, women.
2: Yeah.
1: Yeah. Didn't he have a rule, though, if you married him that you couldn't wear heels?
2: Tom Cruise?
1: Yeah. Didn't Tom Cruise have a rule of thumb like that? You couldn't wear heels around him or something?
2: I don't know.
1: Anyway.
2: It wouldn't surprise me.
1: I mean, yeah, that would make a lot of sense. If you are an Apple fan, are you an Apple fan, Tommy?
2: I mean, I have Apple products. That doesn't make me a fan.
1: You're not going to be first in line for their newest creation?
2: Oh, God, no.
1: Well, Apple officially announced that they are creating their own smart glasses that are coming out in January of 2027 to compete with Meta and Ray-Ban. I just don't know what they're going to make them look like. I mean, I saw a brief video this morning and they did not look very sleek. So I don't know how that's going to roll out. But yeah, you can finally get Apple AI glasses. Does that sound good to you?
2: I'm trying to figure out what I think about it. Like, I just don't know what I would use them for.
1: Well, you could record people.
2: I get that. Mm-hmm. But, you know, I don't know. I think I'd rather have a camera.
1: Yeah. But you wouldn't want to secretly record people as you're talking to them on the beach like other people are doing nowadays?
2: What?
1: Yes, these influencers are using their Meta glasses and talking to girls on the beach and thinking it's cool, and
2: no,
1: it's not.
2: No, I'm not sneak recording anybody.
1: Oh, and our final story, J-Lo said that she worked 98 days in a row and it made her go blind. Here she is talking about that.
3: I wasn't all right. And I went back to the trailer and I sat down and all of a sudden, like, I just couldn't see. Like, it was almost like I couldn't see clearly. Like, something just went over my eyes, and I couldn't move.
1: And she was taken to the hospital right after that, where the doctor told her her body essentially shut down from exhaustion, and she needed to take a break. 98 days straight for filming that famous movie that she just has on Netflix, which, what? Mm. Why are you doing 98 days straight?
2: Yeah, I don't... Listen, I'm not saying she didn't work hard or doesn't work hard or whatever, but there's a lot of people, blue-collar folk, who work, I would guarantee you...
1: Harder than that.
2: A lot harder than her, and we don't hear about them bitching about being blind.
1: Exactly. There are people with, like, three jobs that work every single day, and they don't
2: get
1: rest.
2: You're looking at one.
1: Exactly, so... I don't know. J-Lo, yet again, trying to promote her film of why you need to watch it.

0: office romance because she worked hard for it. But I almost wonder, don't they have regulations in Hollywood? Because that's part of the union. You can't work X amount of hours once you're past that time.
1: No idea. I doubt they're under, you know, as much scrutiny as, say, like truck drivers are.
0: Yeah, that's true. Oh, well. And that's it for you.
1: Thank you very much, Beth. We'll take a break. Back in a second.
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1: All right, Rick Roberts has the last AC/DC tickets in the building all week long. Well, I say we still have the Father's Day thing going on.
2: And, well, technically, he's one of the last people. Because Charlie's going to have a few tickets, too.
1: Oh, got it.
2: Yeah.
1: Well, never mind. Let me start all over again. Rick Roberts has some of the tickets that we have, some of the last tickets for AC/DC. So make sure you're listening all week long to Rockin' Rick Roberts to win those. Of course, they're coming to the Bank of America Stadium in Charlotte Saturday, July 11th. Going to be an amazing show. It's a great stadium, too.
2: Yeah.
1: Especially if you're up at the top. I mean, it's kind of cool. You know, it's a good cityscape around you. It's a good stadium.
2: I've never been.
1: Well, they're a little touchy with the internet in Bank of America Stadium. I don't know what's going on with that.
2: What do you mean? You can't?
1: So I went to a football game there. It wasn't Washington. I went there with a buddy who's a Steelers fan. Mm-hmm. Steelers were playing the Panthers. And I wanted to, you know, sometimes people put a little action on these games. And they have extra special little sites that they go to in order to do that. I'm not saying I did that. But I know a guy who was trying to do that. Because if I did that, that would just be wrong.
2: So were those the only sites you couldn't get on, or you just couldn't get on, period?
1: No, I'd get on anything. That fella could get on anything else. Except, you know, that site was completely blocked.
2: I thought that it was legal to online bet in North Carolina.
1: Now, the weird thing about it was that the gentleman we're speaking of had zero problems outside of the stadium in Charlotte, you know, going around doing the things before the game. But once that gentleman was inside Bank of America Stadium, there was an issue.
2: It doesn't make sense they'd block you from that because they'd want you to participate.
1: Not me, Beth.
2: Not you, but this gentleman. Why would they block this gentleman from betting online? The more the money, the better, right? For everyone.
1: I think it's technically, the team doesn't get that money.
2: That's true.
1: And, you know, I believe it might be fundamentally illegal in that state for reasons, you know, whatever. But it was just interesting that inside the stadium, there was like, this gentleman had issues where, you know, anywhere else in Charlotte, the fella did not.
2: You were using their public Wi-Fi, weren't you?
1: No.
2: No? Huh.
1: Unless I was and I'd logged in there another visit and forgot about it. I mean, that is very likely. I don't think they have Wi-Fi in there that you can.
2: They do.
1: In the stadium?
2: Yeah. It says Bank of America Stadium blocks certain websites when you use their public stadium guest Wi-Fi network.
1: I think we figured out the problem. I must have used their Wi-Fi and logged onto it for a previous game. It remembered the Wi-Fi and I was on it, and therein lies the problem.
2: And here's the other thing. I guarantee you they would also block you from, let's say you're using their public Wi-Fi and you're doing TikTok videos.
1: Yeah.
2: They would probably block you from TikTok because they know a lot of people will stream live.
1: Oh,
2: and they probably don't want those NFL games streaming live on TikTok.
1: Right, because the Beths of the world,
2: instead
1: of watching it on TV and like a nice broadcast, would rather watch somebody's shaky-ass phone and back commentary.
2: Because it's free, unlike paying $1,500 a year to watch the football game.
1: Does that make me a purist? Like, I wouldn't watch that way?
2: Yeah. I mean, no, I don't know why you wouldn't watch it that way. If you had a guaranteed person that's going to have their phone shooting the entire time, why wouldn't you just watch it that way and save money?
1: Because I don't trust they're not going to, A, hold the phone still. They're not going to, B, shut their mouths. And probably not, C, hold the phone in the right, in the right aspect ratio so that I'm watching it like straight up and down like a monster. I don't know why anybody videos straight up, you know, like what is that? That's a vertical, not horizontal.
2: You kind of have to with TikTok. That's how all the videos are up and down like that.
1: Well, that's terrible. if you like watching videos, dumb. I mean, it's bad to watch a game that way.
2: Yeah.
1: And so to see this whole screen, the phone has to be 80 miles away from the television.
2: Yeah, I just refuse to pay to see football. I either see it at a bar or I see it on TikTok. I'm not going to pay for it. I don't want to do that.
1: Well, and do you watch the entire game that way?
2: I mean,
1: you're a casual fan.
2: A casual fan. I watch it at certain points just to see where we're at in the game.
1: I'm sorry. I'm a little too. I don't consider myself very highfalutin, but I'm too highfalutin for that.
2: And you know, the downside, let me tell you. So I have been, you know, for 2-3 years now, my sister shared her password for her version of cable. I can't remember what it is, if it's Spectrum or something else.
1: Oh, what's your password?
2: So I log in to watch certain shows because she lets me, you know, access her cable remotely. But right. For some reason with football games, it notices that you're in a different market and it won't give you those football games.
1: They're so picky with the football, man. That's why I have 8 sites. I play whack-a-mole with these damn games all the time.
2: It's just...
1: Got the NFL ticket. Supposed to have all the games. Oh, that game's playing in your market. You can't watch it on NFL Network that you're paying all this damn money for. Now you got to go to Peacock because it's on NBC. Oh, you don't have Peacock? Yeah, you're going to pay some more. Although today it's on Paramount. It's on CBS.
2: But here's the thing. If you're watching it remotely, maybe it's Xfinity that she has. I can't remember offhand. If you watch it remotely on your cell phone, it says you are on a Wi-Fi in a different service area. You have to get back to your location in order to watch the game, which I think is ridiculous because people travel with their internet and with their, you know, cable company. Like, why can't you be on vacation watching the game on what you're paying for?
1: Because it's big business and NFL is broadcasts are regionally regulated.
2: It's just messed up.
1: Yeah. So, I mean, think about all the places that you have to have or all the things you have to have in order to ensure that you're going to catch every game. Maybe not NFL. Definitely NFL Network. Mm-hmm. Yeah, if you definitely NFL Network because we're talking about every game. So NFL Network, Peacock, Paramount,
2: Amazon,
1: Hulu, Amazon.
2: Netflix now.
1: Netflix. That's just the ones I can think of. I'm probably missing one.
2: It's absurd because you're paying so much money. They're making so much anyways off of advertisers. Why do they have to make so much more off of us?
1: Because as Elon Musk will show you, it's never enough.
2: It's never enough.
1: Rich people aren't rich enough.
2: Mm-hmm. The first trillionaire in history.
1: Right.
2: Mm-hmm.
1: Impossible to spend it all. Why have it?
2: Now, technically, they do say if you base things on inflation, there were technically other, you know, trillionaires of the past. But
1: yeah,
2: it's interesting. First trillionaire. Wonder what he's going to do with that money.
1: Whatever he wants to, you know. So anyway, what was I talking about? Oh, yeah. AC/DC.
2: Oh,
1: tickets with Rick Roberts. Check him out today. He'll give you a pair
2: at Bank of America Stadium.
1: All right, coming up, this is kind of interesting. And when I go to the movies, I always think about it because I saw an article that kind of alluded to this before. So now it's in my head. And when I watch TV shows or movies, I'm always kind of thinking about the things that the main character or whomever, you know, a fight or a fall or something that, you know, in the movies, always recoverable. Some of the movies are a little crazier than others. Like, you know, I watched the first couple of John Wicks. I thought I was going to watch them all. Then I got bored with it because, you know, a 2-hour movie. It's 1 hour, 45 minutes of fighting.
2: It's Keanu Reeves. How do you say no to him?
1: I get it. You know, I need more story. I don't know. Call me weird.
2: Mm-hmm.
1: But, you know, this guy, you know, is, you know, every fight he's in, there's a reason why he should be dead and shouldn't survive that. But yet he kicks ass and, you know, ends up winning. I know it's the movies, but it's an interesting thing to look at of all the things that these people in the movies, these characters, like just get up and walk away from. That if it were to happen to us in real life, we'd be dead as F.
2: No.
1: And some of the things are, you know, they don't seem as bad, but they technically are bad enough to kill you. So we're gonna go over some of the misunderstandings of things in the movies that people survive that in real life they would be fatal. Mm. We'll get to that coming up next. TNA Show.
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2: Your Wave 104 forecast, a bit of rain this morning, but cloudy all day long. We're hitting a high of 84. This evening, a low of 75.
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5: The thing about your dad, my dad too, is that he rarely worked just 40 hours. 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It was more like 60 and 70 and 80 hours a week. 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Basic things he might not have had when he was a kid. 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Thank him this Father's Day. 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
2: 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If you would like to be a business set up on one of the tee boxes, then, you know, just let us know. Message us on Facebook. We'll get in touch with you and tell you how to do that. You can also, you know, just do a sign if you want to have your business represented by a sign out on a tee box or somewhere on the golf course. We can do that. And if you want to be a sponsor, let us know. Just message us on Facebook. And we'll get you all squared away. But it's going to be a fun day, man. Looking forward to it. Always is. Like 20 years of doing it.
3: Yeah.
2: And it's a big old throwdown. The TNA Morning Show Charity Links Golf Tournament, August 8th. And we're doing it at Azalea Sands. It's going to be a good day.
3: I'm so excited for Restaurant Row this year. We have so many restaurants, including a brand new one, Voodoo Brewing Company is out there. And, oh, their food is so good. You're going to love it.
2: Yeah, we went by and sampled a little some of it yesterday. Mm-hmm. And it's cool to have you know, our new friends out there, so that'll be cool. We got some of our old friends that will be there as well. Magoo's, like, is back.
3: Surf Dog's food truck
2: is going to be back. Got a cigar bar that'll be there, and you know, all kinds of cool stuff. It's a hootin'. You know, the thing is, you know, and I too kind of look forward to the food part of it, because there's, you know, a lot of really good food out there. Problem is I don't really eat when I'm out there, because I'll end up, what's going to happen is I'll go there, I'll have breakfast, and then we get set up over there at Restaurant Row, and the food starts coming out, and I'm full.
3: Yes.
2: But then I'm going to have a beer.
3: And then you'll be full again.
2: And I'm really full.
3: Well, you got to take a plate to go. I mean, last year they were letting us take plates to go.
2: Yeah. So I'll usually do that and maybe eat later at night. But if I eat during the day, I'm going to get tired and or sluggish. Mm-hmm. So I usually, but then the problem is now I'm drinking beer and I'm not eating.
3: Mm. That's not good either.
2: Right? So I'm always caught in that conundrum.
3: Well, it happens. But it's worth the beer. It's worth the beer. 100%.
2: 100%. Good times. 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The TNA Morning Show Charity Links Golf Tournament, Saturday, August 8th at Azalea Sands. It's going to be a good day.
3: Thanks to Lighthouse Behavioral Health, our gold sponsor. They enjoyed our Kentucky Derby party so much.
2: Good.
3: Like, we got to go to the next event you guys have. So they're coming to this event.
2: Yeah, we throw some pretty good shindigs.
3: Yeah.
2: Got another one we're going to put together for over at Voodoo, which we'll have the details
3: after
2: pretty soon.
3: The golf tournament. Yeah.
2: But it's going to be a banger party.
3: Oh, it's going to be so much fun.
2: Mm-hmm. So just keep tuned for details on that. All right. So at the movies, you know, we see, you know, all the time, you know, and the characters are, you know, end up getting their ass whooped in several different ways. And, you know, and somehow they survive. And they're able to, you know, get up and roll on and, you know, or you know, just, you know, be able to stay alive.
3: Well, I mean, if you look at characters like Arnold Schwarzenegger, he has a build to stay alive through thick and thin.
2: I don't care how built you are. You know, you're still allergic to bullets.
3: Yeah.
2: You're not going to sit there and suck up a bullet or two because it didn't hit you in the heart or the face.
3: That is true. It could still hit an artery.
2: But some of the ones that, like, we see and they seem survivable, but in real life could be very fatal. For instance, we see like somebody getting kidnapped or something, and then they'll get pistol whipped, knock the F out, and then the next thing you know, they wake up and they're all tied up and what happened? And just getting hit over the head
3: could kill you.
2: Is catastrophic.
3: Yeah.
2: Especially like if you get hit hard enough to get knocked out, you're already concussed minimally.
3: Mm-hmm.
2: But, you know, there have been people who've been, who just fall and hit their head while they're falling.
3: And that's it.
2: And they die. There's been like bar fights where just somebody gets punched or whatever. They fall over, hit their head on the bar or a table or something. Die right there in the bar. And now what was a dumbass bar fight because this guy looked at your girl, you know, now you're in prison
3: for
2: manslaughter.
3: No. Yeah,
2: 100%. 100%.
3: But that was his fault for hitting his head. It's not, you didn't hit his head. He fell on the table.
2: Because you hit him.
3: That's self-defense, Tommy.
2: No, I didn't say you got attacked. I mean, you know, some people get in their feels because, oh, he looked at my girl.
3: Yeah.
2: Or whatever other dumbass thing. Or some dumbass sports argument. Like, oh, your team sucks. Oh, your team sucks. You know, mm-hmm. And then that escalates. And, then, you know, next thing you know, somebody's dead over something dumb.
3: Ugh.
2: Just dumb.
3: Such a waste.
2: So I knew a dude who, when he was in high school, got punched in the head by another guy who had a class ring on. Screwed him up for the rest of his life. I mean, he's still, you know, able to walk around and move. But, you know, when you talk to him, you can tell he got a little bit.
3: Oh, my gosh.
2: Just from that one punch in the head over something dumb.
3: Where did the guy punch him? Like straight in the middle of the forehead or on the side?
2: Sucker punched him somewhere. I think it was like kind of in the back of the head or something.
3: Oh, my gosh.
2: But had a class ring on. And, you know, now he's, you know, he ain't all there in the head because of that.
3: That's not good.
2: Right. Here's something that you don't think about, too. When I look at this, I think immediately of Bruce Willis.
3: Mm-hmm.
2: You know, the big explosion that knocks you over or launches you, you know, and then, you know, the guy's, he's not in the main explosion. It's just the blast is blowing him out, but he's okay. Like, those are not great for you. And especially ones that throw you.
3: Yeah.
2: That is likely to be a fatal situation in, you know, when that goes down.
3: And every now and again, you get lucky and it doesn't become one.
2: I almost wish I didn't know all this stuff because now every time something happens, you know, my head, you know, pulls me out of the moment. I'm like, okay. Like, you know, Keanu Reeves.
3: Yeah.
2: Dude, he's fighting these guys, and meanwhile, he's been hit by a car like three times, and he just gets right up after that.
3: Or like, for instance, being behind a car to save you from bullets. That's not going to save you unless it's a bulletproof vehicle.
2: That's true. Yeah, you know, in the movies, you see cops, you know, with their doors open, they're shooting from behind the door like it's some kind of magic door or whatever. But, you know, especially if it's a rifle. that ain't helping you much at all. I guess it's something, but
3: yeah.
2: How about this one? I know you've seen scenes like this. Like you're on a ship and something happens, the ship sinks or you fall off the boat or whatever. Next thing you know, you wake up on some deserted island.
3: I mean, that's a rarity to survive the fall.
2: Yeah. Well, I mean, it's a rarity to not, you know, drown.
3: Yeah.
2: But, well, like, oh, I got blown off this ship. I'm unconscious. Oh, we wake up. Oh, I'm on this island now.
3: One of my biggest fears is falling off of a cruise ship. and not just falling, but getting caught underneath it where the propeller is.
2: I was about to say that. That's the bigger issue.
3: Oh, my gosh.
2: That's the bigger issue right there. Because you will 100% get sucked under that boat.
3: Or do you remember that, okay, so there was a video floating around and photos of a guy at the airport in China as all of our politicians were boarding that flight to go back to the U.S. And the guy's like right where the propeller of the airplane is. And I'm looking at that, like, that's not safe. How are you able to do this? Have you seen that video by chance?
2: No.
3: And you see a lot of the comments below, like, what is this guy doing? Like, I understand he has to be there, but he should not be there.
2: Right. Yeah, I don't know. Anytime, like, let's say, let's suspend our, you know, imagination here from, you know, like things that like mortal people can do. But let's say that, you know, you are falling from a building and the superhero comes up beneath you and just like catches you, like flies you right back up. Like that whole deceleration is just like hitting the ground. Like you're dead if that guy doesn't like grab you and then slow your fall down before, you know, taking you back up. Like catching you, like superheroes on the ground. Oh, these guys falling. He runs under and he catches you. Yeah. Like he's on the ground or whatever. You're dead. You might as well be the ground.
3: Really? I mean, well, okay. When people are jumping out of a burning building and someone catches them below.
2: In that case, you're talking about one of those like giant tarps or something like that.
3: Yeah.
2: See, that decelerates you enough to where, you know, or those big inflatable things.
3: Yeah.
2: You know, it allows you to decelerate, you know, to some enough of a degree that's a better probability of surviving.
3: Mm-hmm.
2: But if dude just catches you there, you're dead. It's like hitting the ground, except you didn't hit the ground. You hit a dude.
3: Yeah, that's scary.
2: As well as, you know, falling from a building onto, I fell off this building, but I landed on top of this car, so I'm okay. I'm going to roll on off and continue this chase or fight or whatever the hell it goes on.
3: I mean, you would die instantly, right, from hitting the car.
2: I mean, I don't know if it's 100% fatal, but there's a high probability. You know, maybe you land just right or something. I'm sure it's happened, but
3: maybe,
2: the likelihood is you're dead.
3: Maybe from the second story, you'd be able to survive.
2: Yeah, obviously.
3: Yeah.
2: You know, the height that you're falling from.
3: Yeah, well,
2: plays into it.
3: And here's another example. So you see people that are bungee jumping on movies and something happens to the cord and they survive. No, normally they don't survive.
2: Yeah, I would say probably not.
3: I mean, you saw the video that's floating around of the woman in Brazil, the 21-year-old woman that was bungee jumping and they didn't add the cord to her.
2: Oh, I heard something about that.
3: Oh, yeah. My gosh. It's a horrific video. Please do not watch it if you come across it.
2: Was there anything at the bottom, or she just hit the straight up ass ground?
3: The ground.
2: Oh.
3: It was awful. It was awful. And I wish I had never seen that video.
2: Yeah. Here's one that's kind of subtle. And there's in the show Game of Thrones on HBO, you know, this happens in here. A guy, he got bit in a battle, and the infection that it caused was going to kill him.
3: Well, he should have gotten
2: festered or whatever.
3: He should have gotten a tetanus shot.
2: It's Game of Thrones, like, so like medieval-ish. I don't know if that's like really a thing. But neither's really surviving that infection either. So once it festers and, you know, you get all rotten up and stuff. He should have just called an ambulance, right, Beth?
3: Yeah. Called an ambulance. Game of Thrones. They had them back then, right?
2: Yeah, right. Hey, listen, they got dragons. Might as well have ambulances in those times. Here's another one, though, that you don't think of. But if let's say somebody falls out and they need CPR for some reason. Okay, so the CPR is successful.
3: Mm-hmm.
2: You don't just get up and walk away after that. Oh, huh, thanks for you know, giving me CPR. I'm good to go now. And you walk off. That is, you're not okay after CPR. You know, you still need medical attention.
3: Yes, like, you do.
2: You're not getting up all spry.
3: And
2: ready to, you know, put a blanket on you and sit on the back, back step of the ambulance.
3: And the scary thing about CPR, sometimes your ribs can crack because of it.
2: Oh, 100%.
3: And that's the fear for people that are CPR trained. If I give this person CPR, is this person going to sue me for, broken or cracked ribs after the fact?
2: There's some kind of Samaritan clause or something that goes into effect with that. I don't know.
3: Yeah.
2: Especially if you have to do CPR on a kid or a baby.
3: Oh, that's awful.
2: Yeah, good chance of that happening. So now, I won't say it's ruined movies for me, but now I'm like, I have a lot more, moments in movies.
3: Mm-hmm.
2: Now, because of, lists like this.
3: Okay, what was your okay moment from Disclosure Day, since I haven't seen it yet? Where you rolled your eyes and you're like, that is so fake.
2: There weren't really any fights in Disclosure Day.
3: Hmm. Really?
2: Yeah, there are a lot of chases.
3: But everything.
2: It's a pretty good car chase in the movie. I don't know. It just seemed like routine car chase.
3: Oh, okay. Realistic then.
2: To some degree. There was a guy driving a car through a house.
3: Well.
2: I've hit a pothole, had bigger problems than this guy had driving through a house.
3: Well, we did see a car go through the Waffle House not too long ago, and then another car go through Mammy's downtown.
2: Well, we don't know how drivable that car was after the fact.
3: Oh, that's true.
2: This guy had no problem whatsoever. Just drove straight ass through a house.
3: Mm. Yeah, I know.
2: So, anyway, all right, got to take a break. When we get back, Beth. I wanted to bring this up. There is a, when you talk to dudes, most guys, some guys are pretty particular on it. I am not when it comes to boobs. I don't think there is a perfect pair.
3: I think
2: maybe they're all closer to perfect than, I don't know, especially when it comes to size.
3: I mean, some people do have a vision of what's perfection with breast. You don't think they do?
2: Right, but then you show them another set that may or may not be as big, and they're like, yep, they're perfect too. I mean, does the perfect set of boobs exist? Well, scientists say they do.
3: I believe it.
2: And they have disclosed what that is. So we'll take a break and get back, and do you have, if you're a lady listening, the perfect boobs according to science? We're about to find out.
3: I would say 99% of women do.
2: That's just your female ass history going on. All right, we'll get to that next TNA show.
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3: Your Wave 104 forecast, a bit of rain this morning, but cloudy all day long. We're hitting a high of 84. This evening, a low of 75.
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1: 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So you don't even have to listen to yesterday. You can go back through. Our celebrity interviews are loaded up there. And go back and check out some of those. And, you know, all kinds of stuff you can do on there. So the TNA Morning Show podcast. Give us a like and a follow.
2: But you definitely want to listen live for all of our giveaways. We have lots of ticket giveaways.
1: That's true. Yeah.
2: Like Darius Rucker. I just came into some tickets just now.
1: Oh, yeah, thankfully, there was more to that sentence. I didn't know how much you really like Darius Rucker. I mean, you might be his best fan.
2: Oh, my God. Anyways, I have some Darius Rucker tickets for this Friday. If you want to go see him in Wilmington.
1: Got it.
2: Yeah.
1: All righty then.
2: Oh, my God.

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2: You got a nice C-32 over there.
3: And I would say it would have to, I mean.
2: Isn't it, wouldn't it be 32C?
3: Yes. Yes. 32C, C-32, same thing.
2: Bingo.
3: Same thing. But I'm saying that is the perfect size. That's probably listed with that scientist. Also, this is a hard one because are we talking areolas or no?
2: We can. Would you like to?
3: Because
2: I'm down for anything.
3: Because that also comes into play. The perfect, size of that. Do you want a silver dollar? Do you want a quarter? What size are we talking about?
2: I'm broke. Any of them's good for me.
3: I would say, I would say a 50-cent piece would be decent.
2: One. Whatever. What is the 32? Is that like a rib cage measurement or is that your actual like waist?
3: Yeah, that's 32. So going around the whole thing.
2: Like under the boob, like that's where that is.
3: Yeah.
2: All right. Well, scientists got involved, Beth. They wanted to answer very important questions. Sure, cancer still exists. You know, people are dying from weird crazy diseases all over the place. But we've nailed down what the perfect boobs look like thanks to this research. I guess you can't try to cure cancer all day. Researchers at New York University did this study.
3: Really? Why? It's such a waste.
2: Well, we all want to know. Okay. Over 1,000 men and women were shown photos of 25 different sets of knockers and had to rate how attractive they were. I don't know where I was when they were looking for candidates for this, but I feel like I would have been a good subject for this. Researchers took the 5 with the best ratings, then combined them into one image to show what the perfect boobs supposedly looked like. Now, not surprisingly, they're on the perky side, but what's surprising is they're not huge. The study describes him as moderately sized, but perky.
3: And I'm guessing it also said that the nipples must point slightly upward.
2: It does not say that.
3: Oh, it doesn't, because that was on a list from another study.
2: Okay. Well, we're talking about this one. I guess there's 1,000 studies out there. Here's the one cool thing, though. Like, I know some girls are kind of self-conscious about, being symmetrical in different ways. But being symmetrical didn't actually matter that much, according to this survey. The perfect boobs in their composite image are slightly different sizes.
3: Yeah, because natural symmetry is very rare. Very rare.
2: I don't think there's any absolute perfect symmetrical.
3: I mean, there are people,
2: mathematical perfect boobs like that.
3: No, there's probably like an outlier out there, but I mean, yeah, perfect. If you see perfect symmetry, it's because they got some surgery done.
2: Well, of course, I guess in that situation. But boobs are like snowflakes. There's not one alike. Even the ones on the same chest are slightly different.
3: Yeah.
2: So in this composite image of, according to their data, the perfect boobs, the right one hangs a little lower than the left.
3: What? That's what they're saying is perfect? The right hangs lower?
2: In other words, perfect boobs actually have imperfections.
3: And it didn't give you a size, a perfect boob size?
2: Nope, that just said moderately sized. Perky, moderately sized.
3: Oh my gosh.
2: So I'm imagining somewhere in the BC range.
3: I say C.
2: Like a C-32.
3: C is the perfect, because it's not
2: military boobs. C-32. So you got you a set of C.

0: C32s over there, girl.
1: That would be the perfect one. And it's perfect for the woman, too. She doesn't have to get a breast reduction, doesn't feel like her chest is falling over at times.
0: Right. So. And you can wear anything.
1: Yes.
0: Without looking like you're trying to be, you know, sexually forward.
1: Mm-hmm.
0: So imperfections are the perfection.
1: Well, that's good to hear.
0: There you go. See?
1: See?
0: I do think I'm not... You know, sexist. I've just made a lot of women feel better.
1: Yes,
0: about themselves.
1: 100% of the women on earth have the perfect boobs. Thank you. You just proved your point. Why you have to put us on a pedestal?
0: I didn't say all that. But you know, it's the standard to meet is not as high as you might have thought. So there you go. Little PSA on boobs. Mm-hmm. All right, got to take a break. We'll be right back here on the TNA Show.
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3: Your dad had dreams, you know, but life happens in different ways, and we don't always get to follow the dreams we might have had. But when we have kids, we get new dreams. We get the dreams of our kids, and our kids' dreams become ours. And so it is with your dad. He wanted you to have more than he did, to do better than he did, and he accomplished it, didn't he? 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
1: So we were talking about the perfect boob.
0: Yes.
1: Or breast in general.
0: Yes.
1: Leroy from Shallotte just messaged in. You can tell that these breasts are not perfectly symmetrical every time you go into Hooters. Look at the writing on the Hooters t-shirt. You can tell their breasts are not perfectly symmetrical.
0: Damn, Leroy, sciences now.
1: Yeah. So now I'm going to have to pay attention every time I go to Hooters. Now I'm actually going to look. Thanks, Leroy.
0: The two times I've been in a Hooters, I haven't noticed that.
1: No, I haven't either.
0: That is one hell of a... I'm trying to think about that. Now, wouldn't it just be... Couldn't your shirt... Because they do some of that chick doctoring with the Hooters shirts.
1: Yeah.
0: They just don't wear the shirt. They cut it all up in ways, cinch it back there in the back, and, you know, cut, like, holes out of it and strips and stuff. So
1: yeah, and sometimes, you know, it moves. It adjusts based on your movement. So like the logo, the logo might be, you know, one way or the other based on that.
0: Yeah, because girls just can't have a t-shirt. They got to hooch it up somehow.
1: Mm-hmm.
0: Cut a V out of it so the boobs are hanging out. And, you know, cut the sleeves off or whatever the hell it is you guys do.
1: Mm-hmm. Yeah, but I'm going to be looking now. I want to see if it's completely symmetrical. It probably isn't.
0: Maybe I'm a little bit of a weirdo. You know, listen, I like boobs as much as the next guy, probably more than some. But in situations like where I'm at Hooters, where boobs are the thing, like that's the theme of the place, really. You know, they try to tell you it's chicken wings, but, you know, boobs are the thing there. Like, I purposely don't look because...
1: They're waiting for you to look.
0: They're expecting me to look. And I'm the same way, you know, if and when the few and far between times I go to a gentleman's club, like I refuse to look because you're expecting me to look. I don't know what it is about me.
1: Here's the problem with doing that at a gentleman's club. When you are looking down at your phone the whole time at a gentleman's club, more people will flock to you and be like, I can get him. I know this based on the fact.
0: At a gentleman's club?
1: Yes. Here's a great example. So when I went to Masters my first few times, I had Ross, you know, help me because I didn't have much of a staff when I first moved here.
0: Right.
1: So he was my little tech guy, right?
0: Yeah.
1: And he would be on his phone looking down the whole time out of respect to me, and like the girls flock to him like, I'm gonna get him because they wanted to prove something. I think
0: in my experience they do that, and this isn't just Masters, it's just like, you know, gentlemen's clubs in general, you know, you're gonna get worked.
1: Yeah, but even more so when you're looking at your phone the whole time.
0: Maybe Ross has got the magic thing that I don't have or whatever, but you're definitely going to get worked.
1: I couldn't believe how many women stop by just to talk to him. Yeah. And I'm like, I have prizes over here. You want to say hello to me too?
0: Was it early so the place wasn't busy yet? Was he like lone sheep on the meadow and the wolves were ready to attack?
1: It was 9 o'clock. So
0: that's kind of early.
1: I used to do 8 to 10, you know, before the event.
0: Well, yeah, but 100%. That's the way, like, when you do radio broadcasts and, you know, things like that, you're out there early. You don't do it during it because by the time anybody comes, it'll be over.
1: But
0: so you want to be there early.
1: Usually you want to get there early also as a patron because they have specials from 8 to 10 normally.
0: Got it. So as much as a stud as Ross might be, he might have been... like the only target in the building or one of the very few targets. So
1: like, you better give me money. Why are you over here just on your phone and not paying attention to me? But he did say if you want girls to flock to you, you ignore them. You just stare at your phone. And I mean, for that night, people were flocking.
0: I'm so awkward in those situations too. Like if I go in and a lot of times I'll sit at the bar. Mm-hmm. I'm going to sit right there by the stage with my tongue out. Boob. You know, I'm just not that dude. But you know, so the girls will go by and they'll work the dudes at the bar.
1: Because oh, yeah.
0: You're there. Can't come in there and just have a beer. You got, you know, you're going to get worked. I understand that's just the way it is in there. That's not a knock. It's just an observation.
1: Wait, it almost feels like you're going through a timeshare meeting in a sense because everyone's trying to work you. And will you spend the money for the back room or will right. you not?
0: Well, here's where it gets awkward for me. I'm like one of the worst small talkers.
1: Yeah.
0: So, you know, here comes hot chick. Plopping down, hey, how's it going? You know, and you know, she starts a small talk, as you do, and that's the job. That's what they're doing, right? They're supposed to do
1: that.
0: Yeah. But I already know you're not sitting down here asking me how my day is because you give an F. You're leading to, hey, you know, buy something, and I already know that. So,
1: well, and then you say, I'm gonna buy drinks.
0: I know. But and I'm not trying to be rude at the same time, but I know you're here to squeeze dollars out of me.
1: Well, that's their job.
0: And I'm just going to drink my beer here.
1: You got to think of it like they're a bartender. I mean, that's right. what a bartender would do, too. You want another one? You want another one? You want some food?
0: Yeah.
1: Do you want some boob?
0: But, you know, so she's trying to talk, and I don't want to seem rude, but I know she's only talking because it's leading to her wanting, you know, money. And so I'm not going to give you a genuine response. I'm not going to engage like you really want to know the answer to the question you just asked. This is all a lead up. It's a sales pitch. You might as well be at my door selling vacuums.
1: Well, then you give her $10 and say, here, I'll give you $10.
0: But- yeah, but how do you do that and not be rude? Because I don't want to be rude at the same time. Like, here's $5. I don't want to be like, you know, here's $5. Get out of here. And I can't do that either.
1: Or you could say, how about this? I'll give you $5 and I'll buy you a shot. And then I'm going to pay attention to the game I'm watching. Because they play games there too.
0: Because that's not going to be the end of it.
1: Yeah.
0: And then, you know, she leaves it and then another one will come over.
1: Yeah, that's rough.
0: I just want to drink my beer and watch the jiggles.
1: Oh, and then sometimes watch
0: the games.
1: But they
0: got to make a living too.
1: Yeah. You know,
0: they got to make a living too.
1: And the food is so good. You could be like, I'm just here for the food tonight. Please, can I enjoy my meal?
0: And see, I'm the worst at Gentleman's Club because I won't eat at one either. I don't care how good the food is.
1: Oh, my gosh. You're missing out then.
0: And it's not because I don't believe in their kitchen. It's I'm going to 100% spill something on me. And now I'm guy with a stain on his shirt in a room full of girls.
1: Well, who cares? It's dark anyways.
0: I care. I know. And I'm going to feel the stain is there, and I'm going to feel the stain blaring out, big stain, here's a slob. So I'm not eating. I'm not running that risk. I'm just not. You know, maybe I'll just, I'm in my head too much.
1: They have finger foods that you're not going to stain yourself with. I mean, you could get like, You could get chicken and chicken unseasoned where you would just like chicken tenders and eat chicken tenders without the sauce and you don't spill anything.
0: I just routinely don't eat. Very few and far between times that I go.
1: Oh, and you've had the tacos that they serve at Myrtle Mania.
0: That's not the strip club. That's Myrtle Visions.
1: Yeah, but it's the same kitchen. And it's delicious.
0: I've had those. Yeah.
1: Yeah.
0: And again, I say it's not because I worry or sweat the kitchen.
1: Yeah.
0: I just don't want to be the dude with a stain on his shirt.
1: Did you stain yourself with that?
0: I take them home and eat them. I'm a slob.
1: Yeah.
0: I don't mind admitting it. I just don't want to display it.
1: By the way, we got an anonymous message. My wife's boobs are perfect, $30,000 worth.
0: Damn.
1: Whoa. There had to have been more than just breast augmentation 30, for 30 000. Grand.
0: But
1: right?
0: are they $30,000 better? Sure, they may be better.
1: No.
0: But are they $30,000 better? And guess what? From what I understand, correct me if I'm wrong, that ain't the last time you got to do that. You got to go back in and have them tuned up after a few years.
1: Well, maybe he's saying 30 grand over the course of her life with him. Maybe like she spent 15 grand and another 15 grand later.
0: But isn't that a vicious cycle? Like, all right, so I have boob implants done.
1: Mm-hmm.
0: And then you got to go back every, I don't know, 10 years, get them.
1: Depends, I think.
0: You know, for, you know, yeah. warranty check or something.
1: A warranty check?
0: I don't know.
1: Oh, my gosh.
0: It just sounds like, you know, a whole future of, you know, going in there and getting your chest cracked open.
1: See, I would be willing to bet that he means 30,000 over the course, not 30,000 for one time.
0: Yeah. If women had a guy's approach to going to the doctor, there'd be zero fake boobs. I will say zero because there's guys, you know, the clavicle guy who's getting all these implants and dudes get the butt. I ain't talking about that guy. You know, there's dudes out there with bicep implants. So you're basically wearing a, you know, a Halloween, you know, Hulk outfit on because you're not strong. You just have fake muscles put in there. So they're, you know, those guys aside, for normal, like regular everyday Joe, like us, like we avoid the doctor. There'd be zero fake boobs from average Joe. There'd be zero puffy duck lips out there.
1: I don't know. I think average Joe wants that, but will not want it for himself.
0: We're not going to the doctor.
1: Mm-hmm.
0: And that's all we can do to go to our regular scheduled appointments. You know what I mean? We just, you know, we don't, no one's interested in getting their chest cut open. As a dude. Like, I mean, you know,
1: as a dude,
0: If women had a guy's approach to going to the doctor, there'd be zero of that noise going on. There'd be no fake boobs.
1: I mean, there are guys that care about the way they look. They're on GLP-1s right now, a lot of those guys.
0: It's not surgical. That's my point. We're not going to get surgery.
1: Or what about liposuction? Guys do lipo all the time.
0: Some guys do, but not average Joe is my point.
1: Maybe.
0: There's a bunch of, you know, hyper sissy dudes out there that go and get that kind of crap done. It is what it is. Metrosexuals aren't a thing anymore, are they? They go the way of the dodo?
1: No, they, I mean.
0: Yeah. But like regular guy, we would not be out there getting boob implants or butt implants and all, you know, all the fancy things that you guys do. You get your eyebrows tattooed. Nope. There'd be zero of that going on.
1: So when I'm looking at this, and you are right, from 2024 data, there's only 20% of men versus 80% of women that go get plastic surgery. But of those men, they're getting rhinoplasty, which is a nose job. Mm. Everyone does that, right? Eyelid surgery.
0: I bet that's the male boob job.
1: Is the rhinoplasty?
0: Yep.
1: For sure.
0: Because if a dude has a nose that he doesn't like, maybe it's, you know, like on the bigger side and it's, you know, ruined his life to some degree. The nose job is probably the male boob job.
1: Or hair restoration. That's probably the male boob job.
0: But that's not really surgical, is it?
1: It is. They can do, it's plastic surgery dependent on how in depth you go into it.
0: Yeah.
1: And then male breast reduction is a big thing too.
0: Aren't those called push-ups?
1: Yeah. But also, I mean, I think the male breast reduction is added to this list mainly because of possibly breast cancer, so they have to worry about that and take away that tissue for that reason.
0: Yeah. Anyway, I don't know how we got onto this, but let's get off of it.
1: Because the breasts are gorgeous. And by the way, Leroy...
0: Ooh, get a room.
1: Leroy also said, he sent us the photo of the Hooters t-shirt, and he said, you can look at the Hooters logo and the O's, how they're... Mm. On the eyes, on the actual owl, one is lower than the other. That's what he wants us to notice as well.
0: I still wouldn't hate him.
1: Yeah. So it's almost prepping the customer to know that breasts are not perfectly symmetrical.
0: When I go to Hooters, what is the etiquette? Like, do I sit down, you know, may I stare directly at them? Do I have to pretend like I don't see them? I glance, you know, and steal glances? Or is it okay if I, you know, obviously don't stare a hole through them?
1: Yeah.
0: Is it okay if I look at them while I'm making my order?
1: No, you look at her face, her eyes. You look the middle of her forehead and you
0: She's got a face?
1: Yes, look at her face when you're at Hooters. Treat her like a person and not an object.
0: Then why? See, we're getting mixed messages here. Why are your boobs in my face?
1: Because we want to look attractive when we present things.
0: But then don't get pissed off when I'm looking at the things you're shoving in my face.
1: You look at the face.
0: It doesn't make sense.
1: You look at the face.
0: I'm not playing these effing head games with you guys. If you don't want me to look at them, put them away.
1: Yeah.
0: I mean, I don't want to like them. I just, nature told me to.
1: You know, I've never, when I talk to women, I never look in that area, ever.
0: Yeah, because that's not your driving force. Yeah.
1: You look at their face. You look, you know.
0: And am I a bad guy? If I'm sitting in a booth at Hooters, here she comes jiggling on over. Like, they're right there. They're eyeball level with me. Like, am I the jerk for, you know.
1: Okay.
0: Obviously, it's weird if I stare hole through them. Right?
1: I think there are certain circumstances where it's okay to look. Like, there was this woman I met, actually two women, and they actually had a career based on how large their breast size were.
0: Okay.
1: They would go to adult club and do little shows for people.
0: Oh, like the super boob girls?
1: Yes.
0: I hate that.
1: And it's like you couldn't not look at them. So in that case, then look all...
0: Bolt-ons.
1: Yeah. Yeah, if you don't look, they're like indignant that you didn't look. Like, what? You didn't look?
0: Ugh. Yeah, because you wanted me to. That takes all the fun out of it.
1: Exactly.
0: I guess. I don't know.
1: Mm-hmm.
0: Yeah. Give me a set of natties all day.
1: Yep.
0: Just personal preference, not knocking one or the other.
1: Yep.
0: I'm just a natty guy.
1: For both men and women.
0: Speak for yourself. All right. We got to take a break. Back in a second.
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3: 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Look for heavier traffic volume on Highway 501 beachbound from Academy Drive to University Boulevard. And some roadway construction on Bypass 17 between Harrelson Boulevard and Highway 77. 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
1: Your Wave 104 forecast. A bit of rain this morning, but cloudy all day long. We're hitting a high of 84. This evening, a low of 75.
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1: All right, the Minister of Prizes has said that we have a four-pack of tickets to see Darius Rucker, who I understand she's a huge fan of, much bigger fan than I realized.
2: Because the tickets came in this morning.
1: Yeah. So anyway, we got a four-pack of that tickets to that show. When and where?
2: That will be in Wilmington this upcoming Friday at Live Oak Bank Pavilion out there.
1: Aha. All right, so we'll do that later in the hour. So we've got a four-pack of tickets for that to give away. So keep your ears peeled for that. Plus the late edition of the Entertainment Report, just minutes away. Speaking of entertainment, celebrities, and such. Like, imagine you are a very popular recording artist.
2: Yes.
1: And, you know, you, as we all know, these, you know, artists, when they're on the road, they have what's called a rider, which, you know, the venue is supposed to provide for the, you know, just, you know, they live on the road. So, you know, this is basically what their dinner is while they're there.
2: The best part is some of these bands will say, instead of fulfilling this rider list, give us the money. They'll take the money over a list of things that the venue will buy.
1: Sounds like an easier option for the venue.
2: Easier for the venue, for sure.
1: Yeah, because A, there's zero chance of getting it wrong. B, they don't have to have a person to send out to go get all of this stuff.
2: Well, they have, I mean, a lot of these venues have the runner regardless, so they're paying that runner regardless.
1: Right, but there's less chance that, you know, you get the wrong kind or size, even though they're clearly spelled out.
2: Yeah.
1: But, okay, so you're rolling into town. You're going to play at, let's say, Madison Square Garden. You're like one of the biggest artists there are. What are some of the things, you know, quick thing, your just top of mind things that you would be on the Beth rider?
2: Oh, I'm not super picky though.
1: Right.
2: But if I have to be super picky, I would like a veggie platter, a fruit platter. I'd like champagne. I'd like vodka.
1: Jesus
2: tequila,
1: Christ.
2: Because I got to set it up for my people, okay?
1: Oh.
2: I would like a meat platter without any ham. Meat and cheese platter.
1: I'm like low-key concerned for you.
2: Oh,
1: like,
2: stop.
1: All right, we had the one. All right, a little wine, I get that. And then we got liquor after liquor.
2: You have to, because you're accommodating some of your team. So you want to make sure they're all good.
1: You got to remember, like, every night, like, when we go to a concert, it's a night, it's a party, it's an event, and, you know, you're likely going to have some drinks. They're out there every day for them's on a party. It's a work day.
2: It is. Like, depends on the band. But I used to go to the green room after, you know, during cleanup time for the Rialto Theater in Tucson.
1: Yeah.
2: And they would have
1: leftover
2: lots
1: stuff.
2: Of liquor, lots of food. And oh gosh, the people loved it when you know, these musicians would leave all their stuff behind because it was a party for the staff members. Oh, they left this really expensive bottle of tequila. Yeah.
1: Well, yeah, because they're just getting another one the next night at the next venue on the ride or there. So there's no need to bring all of that on the bus, depending on how far they're going.
2: It depends on the artist. Some artists are sticklers and they will bring their liquor with them.
1: Right. Yeah, and, you know, everybody's different.
2: Yeah. But when they leave it behind, people get excited.
1: Like, for me, I feel like I'd be simple too. You know, probably, you know, something to, you know, drink. Like, I mean, you know, maybe a bottle mm-hmm. of a something in case I want to have a little nip before I go on stage. You know, if I'm going to eat, you know, maybe like some kind of deli platter would be cool, or sandwiches or something like that. I mean, I can't think of a whole lot of things. So let's think about a real artist who's a massive artist, and let's take a look at their actual rider. Taylor Swift.
2: Okay, so Taylor Swift, I would be willing to bet she has a veggie platter, a fruit platter. Ooh, she seems like she's a champagne girl. I'd say champagne is on that list.
1: I don't see champagne, but what I do see is surprisingly just very, not picky at all. You know, Van Halen famously with the, no brown M&Ms or whatever it was.
2: Well, that was to see that they read the rider. Yeah,
1: I got it. But they, they can be jerky with it, because they can if they want to be.
2: I mean, there was one band that on their rider at every show, they request clean socks and clean underwear for the band.
1: Mm.
2: Which is a very strange request.
1: Well, I mean, if you don't understand, but they're living on the road. They're basically camping for the duration of the tour if they're busing it back and forth. I mean, if you're a big dog like Kiss, they just fly into the show every time on their little jet or whatever.
2: That's true.
1: You know, they're not on, they would fly. Like I saw them in Charlotte. They did the show, flew back to wherever the F. And then the next day, played in Raleigh. They flew back to Raleigh. Then they'd fly home. So, I mean, they were jet-setting it all over the place. But that's Kiss.
2: But that's like an hour and a half, 2 hours between Charlotte and Raleigh. You would think they would just drive it and save themselves some money.
1: They wanted to go home.
2: Huh. Okay.
1: I mean, I don't know who's paying for the jet, but, maybe it's them. Maybe it's the label. I don't know. All right. So, here's Taylor Swift. Like, she wants, these are the things, and they're... really not, anything crazy. Like a quart of 2% chocolate milk, Welch's grape juice, low-fat cottage cheese, 1 16-ounce thing of low-fat cottage cheese. It looks like my wife's grocery list. a stick of butter, a jar of picante sauce, mild, Kraft mac and cheese, a bag of it. Frozen edamame, which, they say it's soybean, the frozen veggie section. Three boxes of Kraft macaroni and cheese, a bag of shredded lettuce, a tomato, avocado, and orange, a bag of Twizzlers red licorice. Isn't that like a sponsor of hers? I feel like I've seen her.
2: I don't know. I've never seen that. But.
1: A case of Smart Water, a pint of Ben & Jerry's chocolate chip cookie dough, and a pint of Ben & Jerry's chocolate brownie frozen yogurt. Period.
2: Wow.
1: End of list. Maybe super simple.
2: Maybe she brings a lot of this stuff with her.
1: Like if she's bussing it, I don't know what she's bringing, but who knows? Maybe some of that stuff probably goes on the bus. So, I mean, obviously, she's not eating all of that before a show or else they'd be rolling her on out.
2: You don't have Shania Twain on your list, do you, by chance?
1: No, I have Taylor Swift.
2: No, because I was going to tell you, Shania Twain, who's opening up for Harry Styles, she put out her list recently. And it's, slightly different. This would be a hard list to do if it's not around Easter. She puts down that she wants Cadbury chocolate eggs. Those are only stocked around April.
1: Maybe you can get them on Amazon anytime. I don't know.
2: And then champagne, protein bars, fresh fruit, and veggies, which is normal.
1: Yeah, so I was just blown away. Here we have Taylor Swift, and her rider, it's not pretentious at all.
2: No. Completely opposite of what you would think, right?
1: Yeah.
2: I thought she would stock that thing up for all of her people.
1: Since I'm, since I got pretty much carte blanche on my list, maybe a nice bourbon after, let's say, I'm doing a show or whatever, like a nice, maybe a steak out. Maybe that's too heavy on a regular. Every day, a steak every day. I don't need all that, I guess.
2: Steak and potatoes sounds so good. Yeah, that would be too heavy after a while. And your cholesterol would be so off.
1: Oh, yeah, I'd be dead. Be dead. But, mine would probably be pretty light, too. Maybe diet soda in case I have the urge. Got to have a PlayStation, though. Come on. Well, that'd be on the bus, so I wouldn't be backstage doing that.
2: Here's a strange one from Celine Dion. On her rider list, a local children's choir with equal number of boys and girls to perform with her. That was on her rider.
1: Yeah. That's not like what she's eating, so.
2: Yeah. It's very odd, though. Very odd request.
1: How about this? A sound guy. That's all the performative stuff.
2: Yeah.
1: So anyway, I was just kind of blown away by that. Here we have Taylor Swift, who we would probably think that is a little bit picky, maybe a little extra when it comes to stuff. Very simple, reasonable writer.
2: Yeah.
1: All right, let's take a break. When we get back, got the late edition of the Entertainment Report. And then We'll have tickets to Darius Rucker, who's coming to Wilmington. Did you say Friday or Saturday?
2: This upcoming Friday.
1: All right, good to go. We'll have that on the way as well here on the TNA Show.
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3: 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Look for heavier traffic volume on Highway 501 beachbound from Academy Drive to University Boulevard. It's roadway construction on Bypass 17 between Harrelson Boulevard and Highway 707. 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
4: Your Wave 104 forecast. A bit of rain this morning, but cloudy all day long. We're hitting a high of 84. This evening, a low of 75.
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1: Coming up, I'm going to tell you what Tom Holland is saying on who should play him next in the Spider-Man films.
2: Spider-Man.
1: Anyways, I can't believe he's already looking for his replacement. That is not a good look to start talking about that. Not good for his career.
2: Well, it's different with Spider-Man because Spider-Man is a teenager.
1: Yeah.
2: So he's, you age out of that role really quickly. You can't have like some, 45-year-old Spider-Man guy. That'd be like really weird.
1: Wait a minute. But you know that the first Spider-Man guy, what was his name again?
2: Tobey Maguire.
1: Tobey Maguire. I think he looks so young that he could still be Spider-Man today. Don't you?
2: He would just look weird as Spider-Man. Now, when I see him, yes, I could see Spider-Man, the original series that came out, whenever the hell that was. What was it? Early 2000s.
1: Yeah.
2: But, if he were being introduced as Spider-Man, he'd look way too old. Spider-Man is a teenager.
1: You don't think Tobey Maguire could pass for a teenager?
2: No.
1: Yeah, he could. He has a baby face.
2: I'm not saying he looks haggard by any stretch of the means. I don't think anyone's going to mistake him for a teenager.
1: Yeah. Okay. Well, we'll get to that story coming up. We are going to start out with Eminem suing Meta. Yeah. Taking down the man.
2: I don't think he's taking him down.
1: He's only suing for $109 million. So, yeah, you're right. Not only taking him. Well, for Meta, they can afford a $109 million hit.
2: Oh, yeah. They could do that for lunch.
1: Yeah. And the whole reason is for copyright infringement. He claims that 243 of his songs, including Lose Yourself, have been included on Facebook, Instagram, and WhatsApp music libraries without proper licensing.
2: Oh.
1: Now, Meta initially bid for the judge to, throw it out of court. But the judge is like, no, I'm not dismissing this. You're going to have to deal with the infringement claim. So he may be, walking away with $109 million for Meta's mistake. And I think this is a good thing because Meta's not above paying, they're not above the law. They need to be treated like any other individual. I mean, if we were to play his music without the right, licensing, we would get in trouble. So they should too.
2: Huh.
1: But yeah, so Eminem going after Meta. And I think that's a good move on his part. He's not the only one going after them. Quite a few states are also suing Meta for how it's become addictive with teens. Florida is one of those states, so we'll have to wait and see if they win. The next movie that's set to be featured in the Sphere. Everyone, remembers Wizard of Oz opening at the Sphere in Las Vegas. Well, they just announced what's opening in 2027, the Rocky Horror Picture Show. Exciting news. Everyone is excited to see this because it'll give the Sphere a different vibe. And keep in mind, the Wizard of Oz did very well this past year.

0: They've, you know, brought in around $100 million or more at this moment for that film. So they're going to keep playing that till the end of the year. You want to do the pre-sale tickets for Rocky Horror Picture Show. That should be happening very soon.
1: That movie's a tough watch. It's more the experience of what goes on with the audience and stuff. It'd probably be entertaining to some degree in there.
0: Yeah. Yeah, I think that's the whole reason why it'll be good to have that at the Sphere. It's the experience more than anything else, not the movie. Corey Feldman announced why he was, you know, taken to the hospital after his flight landed in L.A. It wasn't pancreatitis. It was not gallstones. It was just food poisoning. So good news on that front. You'll still get to watch him perform this year if you get to see him at one of his tour dates near you, which I don't think he's coming here anytime soon.
1: Oh,
0: I know. He needs to make a trip to the House of Blues. I'd like to see him here. Looks like Floyd Mayweather's in a bit of trouble. He went to a Las Vegas boutique and tried to buy a $200,000, you know, luxury watch. But here's the problem. He gave them a check that was invalid. So now this boutique is, you know, decided to call the police, file a report. They said it was theft because he took the watch when the check bounced. But, you know, Floyd Mayweather's working with them, giving them back the watch, saying it was a mere mistake. And yet the boutique wants to see him prosecuted. Mayweather is now facing between 1 and 4 years in prison and a $5,000 fine for the bounce check. And he could be spending up to 20 years in jail if a felony theft charge sticks.
1: Damn.
0: This is insane. And yet he's like, I'm sorry. I just didn't transfer over the funds. You're good to go. Like,
1: it's that simple.
0: It probably is. He has $400 million to his name. You don't think he had the assets available? You don't think it was liquid for him to buy this watch?
1: Maybe. I mean, I don't know the guy's finances, but I would assume so.
0: You would hope. I mean, why would you go into a store where you couldn't afford the watch? It doesn't make sense to me. But yeah.
1: Here's what I want to know, and I say this as a broke guy, so clearly I don't have any idea. But, you know, I could probably tell a big difference between the watch I would buy for maybe $100 and a, what was it, $200,000 watch?
0: Yeah.
1: How do you tell the difference between a $100,000 watch and a $200,000 watch? Like, what could that possible difference be?
0: I would say the name of the watch. Also, if there are diamonds encrusted in the watch, maybe. Mm. I mean, that would be the difference. What's on the interior of the watch?
1: Still tells the same time, right? Like, we're all experiencing time at the same time, correct?
0: I mean, some of these watches are collectibles to the point where, you know, over time, people, like, invest in watches. And they notice that their investment over time makes more money. I was watching a show all about it recently. Can't remember the name of it. But you would see these watches from, like, the 1950s and 1960s that people paid $1,000, $2,000 for, now worth, like, $20,000, $30,000.
1: Oh, well, if they carry their value over, I guess that makes better sense to me.
0: Yeah. Yeah. I think that's what it is. And for a lot of these expensive watches, it's because they carry their value.
1: I just break it. Like, it's why I get cheap sunglasses that, because I'm going to leave them somewhere. Then yeah. I had to go right back on Amazon, get my $9 shades.
0: Well, then I guess you won't be getting the brand new Apple glasses that they're trying to sell. They're trying to compete with Meta and Ray-Ban with their Apple AI glasses. They're set to be released in 2027, so I'm sure we'll have a preview around Christmas time. Probably pre-sales right around Christmas time, because that's how they make their money, getting you through the Christmas rush.
1: Right.
0: Mm-hmm. Tom Holland recently confirmed who he wants to take over his role in the near future. Owen Cooper, a rising, quote-unquote, awesome and super talented star in Hollywood. Have you ever heard of this Owen Cooper guy?
1: Nope.
0: Yeah, so he believes this guy is the guy who will take over for him. And as I'm looking at his background, he's only been in, like, 4 films. He's been in Film Club. He's been in Cry to Heaven, Adolescence, and Wuthering Heights. I've never even heard of that one, so he's just starting out in his career, but Tom Holland said, yep, this is the guy who will take over my spot. Mm. By the way, Tom Holland is married to Zendaya. That came out on the cover of a magazine recently. Yes, Esquire magazine did a whole expose on him. And he said, yeah, you know, the photos around of me and Zendaya at our wedding, those are AI images. But we do have, you know, we don't have to have photos because everyone we wanted at our wedding, they were there. Our family and friends were at our wedding. So he clearly stated it to the reporter, and it is official. They are married. So congrats to them. Our final story. Well, not quite yet. We got to get to J-Lo. Can't forget Miss J-Lo.
1: No, please don't. I don't know what I'd do if I didn't have to hear her name every day.
0: J-Lo said she is such a hard worker. She actually worked 98 days straight on that office romance film on Netflix. And that is why you need to watch it, because she worked herself to the bone. Yeah. She also went blind after working herself to the bone. Here she is discussing that.
2: I wasn't all right. And I went back to the trailer and I sat down and all of a sudden, like, I just couldn't see. Like, it was almost like I couldn't see clearly. Like, something just went over my eyes and I couldn't move.
0: Yeah.
1: It's probably someone's scrote.
0: And so what had happened was she was taken to the hospital, where the doctor told her her body essentially shut down on her from exhaustion and she needed to rest. And who would ever put her through such stress just to film a movie for Netflix? Why would she? You know, and when I was listening to the audio and reading about the story this morning, I thought to myself, are you kidding me? You're complaining that you worked 98 days straight. I'm sure there are some, you know, I'm sure there's a union that takes care of you and says, okay, you can't work past a certain time as an actor or an actress, right?
1: Yeah, you hear that, you guys who work on those oil derrick platforms out in the ocean for a month straight, you P-words.
0: Or military members who are working nonstop, deployed.
1: Yeah, if you ain't passed out while you're working, then what the hell are you even doing?
0: Yeah, I mean, J-Lo said 98 days straight.
1: Yeah, you guys that work in a coal mine, you P-words. J-Lo made a movie for 90 days. What a bunch of vagines.
0: My gosh. I can't believe she put that out there.
1: She's exhausting.
0: Yes, she is. But she did. And
1: I'm not even married to her, and I want to divorce her.
0: No. I just, you know,
1: she's... Can I get married to her just to divorce her?
0: Well, I mean, yeah, she has her moments. I'll admit that. You're right.
1: Can I put in what's that when you don't want anybody within 500 yards of your restraining order?
0: Oh, yes.
1: Can I just get one of those without having to marry her? Just have that. Like, I don't have to hear about her.
0: Okay.
1: She's so obnoxious.
0: Okay. So no more J-Lo, I promise. And I'll give you a promise of I won't talk about her for 2 weeks. Does that work for you?
1: I'll take it. Sold.
0: 2 weeks is better than Sold. No weeks.
1: What do I get when you slip up and forget?
0: What? I won't slip up and forget. I promise you that. I won't.
1: $5?
0: $5? No way. You didn't
1: pay. Oh, my God. That's half of what you spend just milling around the beach out there on these damn slushy drinks that you drink.
0: The slushy drinks are delicious. I'm getting all something right from that.
1: Well, your integrity is more important than those things, and I'm only asking for half the money.
0: Hey,
1: we have an agreement?
0: I'm still waiting for my bet from the NFL season.
1: What do you mean your bet?
0: Remember?
1: I owe you money?
0: Yes. You, me, and Gary, we were in that NFL bet.
1: I don't remember being in that bet with you guys. I thought that was a you and Gary thing. But if you say I owe you money, I'll take it. Are you effing with? You don't seem like the type that would tell me that I owe you money. And
0: no, you did. Well, we'd have to check with Gary, but I'm pretty sure we all made that bet together. For the NFL?
1: I'm going
0: to
1: ask Gary.
0: And for March Madness, for that matter. I'm pretty sure we did a bet on that as well, didn't we? Anyways.
1: No, if you don't know, then the answer's no.
0: We'll have to talk to Gary, because I always make bets and I forget them, and then you tell me I owe you money, and then I give you money.
1: Yeah, like $2.
0: I'm not putting a bet on this one, but...
1: Grow a pair. let's go $5 on the J-Lo thing.
0: Oh, gosh. Okay.
1: My dog.
0: $5.
1: I'm talking.
0: 2 weeks. So today is Wednesday the 17th. Yes. So by July, I can talk about her again, just to let you know.
1: All right. I love it.
0: Okay. I'll do that.
1: Now I'm going to pay extra attention to the entertainment report.
0: And the final story. Go figure. Did you know that Toy Story 5 comes out this Friday? I thought it already came out last Friday.
1: No, the trailers are all out and stuff.
0: Yeah, so Toy Story 5 is officially out this Friday, and all the critics are buzzing and saying this is going to be better.
1: I get it. I see what you've done there. Buzz, yeah. Toy Story.
0: They're saying it's going to be bigger than Steven Spielberg's film. So watch out, Steven. You're getting bumped out of the box office this weekend. And that is it.
1: I'm wondering if movies just ain't, they're not doing what they used to do. You know, we've got a Spielberg movie out. We have a Star Wars movie out. Neither of those. I mean, they made money, sure. But they're not like lights out, number one in the box office all summer kind of thing. This Michael Jackson thing that the Jackson family hates.
0: It was number one for 3 weeks straight.
1: What's number one now?
0: Right now it's Disclosure Day.
1: Okay.
0: But it's going to get bumped by Toy Story 5. That's what they're stating.
1: Yeah. I don't doubt that. It's hard to compete with those kid movies because you're not bringing just one person. Like I went to see Disclosure Day by myself. No one's going to see Toy Story by themselves. Yeah, it's at least one parent and at least one kid. So there's two, likely siblings, likely both parents.
0: Mm-hmm. Yeah, I mean, we'll wait and see. But here's the problem that I have with that thought. Star Wars is one of those films too, and Star Wars was only number one for one weekend.
1: I mean, I went with my older son, Brennan. We saw it. It was just the two of us. I would have gone to see it by myself had he not gone with me.
0: Oh, you don't think that's a family movie?
1: No. I don't think the kids aren't, you know, a lot of kids aren't into it, ma'am.
0: But you got that little mini Yoda, right? The baby Yoda? Isn't that what Grogu is? A baby Yoda?
1: Yeah, he's like a stuffed animal. Yeah. I'll grant you, it's bad enough with that dude. I don't understand his purpose. But then they threw in like four or five other little small ass creatures, and it's turning into like a prize shelf at the carnival. You know, can we just have some lightsabers and people choking each other with the force? I mean, what's with all the damn stuffed animals?
0: So they ruined Star Wars for you.
1: I find that part annoying.
0: I agree.
1: I found it annoying even when Revenge of the Jedi came out, like with the Ewoks. As a kid, I found those guys annoying.
0: Oh,
1: it's too creature centric.
0: I like the creatures,
1: you don't like them enough to go see the movie.
0: Don't you remember the bar scene where the creatures
1: and Tatooine? Yeah, creature cantina.
0: Yeah, that was cool.
1: That was fine because those creatures were violent. You know, there was somebody got their damn head blown off. Greedo got his head blown off.
0: Oh, you can't do that nowadays.
1: Somebody got their arm cut off. I mean, you know, that was fine. But now we're, you know, puppy-faced little bitches in the movie.
0: It's probably they're pulling back on the violence because they don't want to be offensive. It's got to be, right?
1: Yeah, I mean,
0: they want a broader audience and they don't want to offend people, so they pull back on the violence.
1: Maybe, I don't know what it is, but it's lost its salt.
0: Yeah.
1: Used to be, you know, you get like the dangers were, well, not really a danger of getting shot by a stormtrooper because their aim is terrible, but being crushed by a garbage compactor, being choked out by Darth Vader or chopped with a lightsaber or getting blown into space, in a dogfight, and now we have puppy-faced creatures.
0: By the way, Star Wars is not dying, according to Disney. It's in a transitional phase.
1: Yeah, of course not. They're going to continue to reach in your pocket.
0: It's a transition
1: on the cold corpse of the original series.
0: Probably. And that is it for you.
1: Thank you, Beth. Appreciate it.
0: Aww.
1: All right, got to take a break back in a second. When we get back, we'll have tickets to see Darius Rucker this Friday in Wilmington. If you want to play a game for those, be the first caller at 866-653-ROCK. We'll be right back. We'll play next.
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1: All right. I almost said Hootie the Blowfish, but I'd be wrong. Darius Rucker in Wilmington on Friday night. Got a four-pack of tickets. Stacy on the line, and he's ready to play. He has chosen to play J-Bar or Steakhouse. So So we'll be able to play along with him. And at least with this game, I get to play along too, because I do not have the answers in front of me until I click them. So, Stacy, how you doing, brother?
16: I'm doing fair to Midland. How about you?
1: Oh, can't complain. Can't complain. They keep paying me, and I keep showing up. It's a good arrangement we have. All right. Yeah. Here we go, man. Going to give you the name of a venue. All you have to do is tell us whether this place is a gay bar or a steakhouse, because the names are very similar. As I mentioned, Beth and I don't have the answer, so we'll give you the name of the venue. We'll make a guess, but the ultimate answer is up to you. For each one you get right, you'll get a point, and enough points wins the game. Is everybody ready?
0: Yes.
16: I'm ready.
1: All right, good to go. First venue is called 168 York Street. Ooh, very ambiguous. Oh. Gay bar or steakhouse, Beth?
0: I'm going to say steakhouse.
1: All right, Beth thinks it's a steakhouse. Sounds steaky to me. Like, you know, you're usually trying to be a little frou-frou if the name of your place is also your address. So I would say steakhouse too, but I don't know. What do you think, man? Gay bar, steakhouse?
16: I'm gonna go to steakhouse. I'm gonna come right. Address thing out, man.
1: And that is a gay bar.
0: Oh no!
16: Oh man, I was gonna say that too. Oh man,
0: really?
1: All right. The next
16: one. We're on a roll.
1: Next venue is called Triple George. Triple George, gay bar or steakhouse?
0: Steakhouse.
1: Beth says steakhouse. I will say steakhouse too. What do you think?
16: We're going to go steakhouse. We'll try it again.
1: All right, steakhouse. And that is correct.
0: Ooh, finally.
1: It is a steakhouse.
16: That means we won already, right?
1: No, we got to keep going, buddy. Get a couple more here. All right, the next venue is called Stockyards Restaurant. Gay bar or steakhouse? Beth.
0: I'm going to say gay bar.
1: I'm going steakhouse. So the panel is no help, Stacy. What do you think?
16: No, I mean, I've heard this before and I can't remember when you've done it. Oh, man. I'm going to go to gay bar.
1: All right. You're saying gay bar? That's what Beth said, right?
0: Yep.
1: And Stockyards Restaurant is a steakhouse.
0: Oh, my God.
16: Oh, man.
0: Really?
1: Charlie Brown's gay bar or steakhouse?
0: Steakhouse.
1: I think it's a steakhouse too.
16: All right, we're gonna go steakhouse. We got one more.
1: I don't know, Charlie Brown's.
16: I'll change mine. I'm going gay bar.
1: Are you? I don't know. That might be a little too on the nose. I don't know. I think you're right. I would encourage you to go steakhouse.
0: Yeah, go first instinct.
16: All right, let's go steakhouse.
1: All right, we're all saying steakhouse, and it is a steakhouse.
0: Yeah.
16: Okay. Oh, man. I was going for the underdog.
1: Yeah, well, good thing you changed it. All right, the next venue is called Burkhart's Pub. Gay bar or steakhouse? Beth.
0: I'm going to say gay bar.
1: I'm going to lean gay bar, too, because it doesn't sound frou-frou enough for a steakhouse.
0: And I don't want a steak at a pub. I want a steak at a restaurant.
1: You'll have a steak at Masters?
0: Yeah. I haven't had a steak. I haven't had a steak at Masters. Yeah. I've had their other dishes.
1: All right, so your guess is, Beth?
0: That is a gay bar.
1: All right, I'm going steakhouse on this one. No, gay bar. I'm going gay bar.
16: All right, I'm going gay bar, too.
1: All right, and Burkhart's Pub is a gay bar.
0: Yeah.
1: All right, the last venue, Woodward Cocktail Bar.
0: It really should be a gay bar.
1: Steakhouse. Gay bar or steakhouse, Beth?
0: It really should be a gay bar, but I'm going steakhouse.
1: I am, too. That's way too much innuendo if it's the other way. So I would say steakhouse.
0: Makes me want to open a bar like that.
1: Yeah, Beth, buy a bar so I can run it. You're saying steakhouse?
16: Let's go to steakhouse and That's my final answer.
1: And the answer is correct.
0: Yeah.
1: Nice work, man. Enjoy the musical stylings of Darius Rucker. Now, you might not like them as much as Beth does. She professed a strong liking for them earlier. But I'm sure you're going to enjoy them as well. So, nice work. Where are they going to be, Beth? I know Wilmington. What's the venue?
0: They are going to Live Oak Bank Pavilion in Wilmington on Friday. Or he is with his people.
16: Where was it at again? In the what in Wilmington?
0: Live Oak Bank Pavilion in Wilmington.
16: Okay. We're right here at Wilmington, but I appreciate that. Thank you very much.
1: You got it, buddy.
16: When you're out here, don't be eating at no strip clubs there, buddy.
1: That's right. And you, not this guy. Not this guy.
0: What?
1: All right, man. Well, thanks for playing, brother. We got to take a break. Back in a second. TNA Show.
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17: 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State Highway Patrol reporting a couple of incidents in Horry County. Highway 501 southbound at Velma Road. Highway 501 northbound at 4 Mile Road. And heavier traffic on International Drive at River Oaks. And roadway construction on Highway 707 at Prince Creek Parkway. 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
5: Your Wave 104 forecast. A bit of rain this morning, but cloudy all day long. We're hitting a high of 84. This evening, a low of 75.
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2: 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It's an awesome cause. Been supporting it about 20 years already. And it's a great day of golf. So you can give back and live like a Viking, a golfing Viking for the day.
3: Oh, because we have all the food and all the drinks you could ever imagine.
2: Whatever you want. Like, it's, you know, just a craziness incarnate.
3: Yeah,
2: it's like really a Lollapalooza of golf.
3: It really is.
2: So, you know, of course, we got the, we start the day with, live rock and roll, Smoke and Mirrors. We got our very own version of Restaurant Row with some great restaurants there. Surf Dogs we have. Can't wait to see Vince and the gang back out there. We're also going to have Magoo's again. We've got a new sponsor, a new place out there, Voodoo Brewery will be there making burgers and stuff. So that's going to be awesome. And the list goes on and on. Got the mobile cigar lounge there. That's all going on just at Restaurant Row. And we'll have events and parties at every tee box as you make your way across the course. So it'll be definitely a fun, insane day. And big thanks to all of our sponsors. If you'd like to be a sponsor, just message us. You can send us something on the Facebook Messenger, or you can email us at TheWordAndTheLetterAShow@live.com. You can just like purchase a sign, or you can be one of the businesses at the tee box throwing down with us. You could be a member of Restaurant Row. Tons of different ways that you can help. So just message us on Facebook and let us know how you want to help it. Or if you want to register to play, still some foursomes left. We can say that today, but we won't be able to say it much longer. TNA Morning Show Charity Links Golf Tournament, Saturday, August 8th at Azalea Sands. Going to be a hoot. Probably be plenty of beer out there. But I guess beer is not enough anymore for people who want to, get a little loose, I guess. Now there's a thing on social media that in order to get high, they're eating rotten meat.
3: Oh my gosh, who's doing that? Gross.
2: It's called high meat.
3: Food poisoning meat.
2: Yeah, like how are you getting high? Like who are these magic people? Like most of us get sick and fall over and be miserable. These people are getting high.
3: And this isn't like the NyQuil meat that we're talking about.
2: No. they're eating old, decomposed, discolored meat with mold and bacteria growing on it because it makes them feel euphoric.
3: Oh, that is disgusting.
2: Like, what is wrong with just getting a pint, like an IPA or a lager, like whatever? Jack and Coke. Like, what's wrong with that? Why is that not enough anymore?
3: And I feel like their response would be like, oh, well, you know, that's how we make amoxicillin and penicillin from mold. So it's okay.
2: Yeah. Yeah, just not believing anybody that just jabbers like that on the interwebs. Says, really begs the question, will it make them sick or possibly kill them? And yes, it definitely could. There's potential for all sorts of really bad bacteria to grow on or in old meat. So, you could either wind up with a stomach ache, diarrhea, food poisoning, or worse. Or maybe you spin the, it's like spinning a wheel. Am I going to die? Who am I going to feel euphoric? I don't know. I'll let you know in 10 minutes.
3: So, well, here's the question I have, though. Are they cooking this meat or are they eating it raw? Because usually you'd think you'd be able to cook it away, right? If you're cooking at a high enough temperature.
2: That's a good question. My inclination was that it's raw.
3: Who's eating raw meat?
2: Old, decomposed, discolored meat with mold and bacteria on it. Doesn't say whether it's cooked or not. That's a good question, Beth. I don't know.
3: I mean, that's so gross, because not only, if it's not cooked, not only can you get salmonella, but you could get parasites. Do you want parasites?
2: Oh, here she comes. You don't want Beth coming to your house with a roll of tape.
3: Yes, you don't want that. So nasty.
2: Yeah, get you all cleaned up.
3: Mm-hmm.
2: What would be the preferred tape? Is there like a masking tape? Do you use like painter's tape? That'd be the best way to go.
3: Oh, no.
2: Gross. Scotch tape?
3: Scotch tape
2: is the way.
3: You can see some, yeah. Got you can it. See what's going on.
2: You're recording of those critters that way? I know your family's very, very
3: no,
2: cautious around
3: that. You
2: take
3: that tape to a doctor and you say, hey, this is what happened. And then, well, obviously, you'd get checked too. You'd give them a fecal sample as well.
2: So you go like with a butt print on your, hey, doc, check this out. Came out perfect.
3: Some people do that.
2: Wait a second.
3: The fecal sample makes more sense, though.
2: Wouldn't the offending critter be stuck on the tape if you had like a worm? Or what is it?
3: No, it wouldn't get stuck on the tape, because that's not how it works. But
2: then what the hell are you doing?
3: You would see remnants of its movement on the tape. Yes, look it up.
2: Remnants of its movement.
3: Yes, you would see like little bits of, you know, what it left
2: worm
3: behind.
2: Poop.
3: Yes, it leaves something behind.
2: How can you tell yours between yours and the worm poop?
3: Oh gosh, stop! If you take it to get tested.
2: Oh, that sounds like a lot going on.
3: But you really should just go directly to the doctor if you think you have worms to begin with.
2: Yeah, home remedy worm checking, probably not reliable.
3: Well, and then here's the other thing. I mean, there was that craze online. Oh, you can get the cleansers online and do the pills and cleanse it out. But even that's not safe. You really should talk to a doctor first.
2: Yeah. I'm less inclined to believe things that just pop up online, especially if that advice starts with, hey, guys.
3: Hey, some of those people are good.
2: Instantly don't believe you anymore. All right, 866-653-ROCK. The lines are open. We'll take a break. Back in a second, TNA Show.
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4: 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State Highway Patrol reporting a couple of incidents in Horry County. Highway 501 southbound at Velma Road. Highway 501 northbound at 4 Mile Road. And heavier traffic on International Drive at River Oaks. And roadway construction on Highway 707 at Prince Creek Parkway. 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
5: Your Wave 104 forecast. A bit of rain this morning, but cloudy all day long. We're hitting a high of 84. This evening, a low of 75.
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1: All right, the impossible has happened. Do you think it would be possible? We know that in Boston, there are some pretty heavy drinkers, right?
2: Yes, there are.
1: So you'd imagine that the Boston bars and the Boston area in general, well stocked with beer, liquor, and whatever. You would be wrong if you were there today. Because of the World Cup and the Scottish World Cup fans in particular, they have drank Boston dry.
2: Oh my gosh.
1: They celebrated Scotland's 1-0 win over Haiti at Gillette Stadium. So from Thursday to Sunday, bars and liquor sold 4 times as much Boston lager as usual. Sam Adams had to schedule an emergency delivery just to keep up with all the Scottish folks. And, of course, you know, the Boston folks, they're already drinking and pounding them. And then the Scottish fans were putting such a tax on the Boston alcohol supply that emergency deliveries had to be
2: done. Oh, my gosh.
1: They said the bars have said they tripled St. Patrick's Day. Some bars' refrigerators broke because of how many times they were being open. Supplies of Corona, Budweiser, Coors, Miller, Guinness, Michelob Ultra, and Tennent's Lager, which is Scotland's most popular beer, all ran out. That is some hardcore drinking right there.
2: Well, but they're looking for the specifics, so maybe they weren't stocking enough of that type of beer. You know, as you said, there were Scottish beers that they were going for.
1: I mean, maybe those are just the ones that they were kind of, inclined. Those are really obvious basic beers, especially the Coors, the Miller, Mick Ultra, Budweiser, Corona. You know, those are all pretty common beers, especially the Mick Ultra.
2: Oh, so that's what they were out of. Okay.
1: Yeah, they were out of all those things. So we never thought it would happen. I never even considered it happening. It's never been a thought. But

0: This cottage, I didn't realize Boston had any World Cup games.
1: Yeah, Gillette Stadium, yeah.
0: Wow.
1: Although they can't call it Gillette Stadium because Gillette's not a sponsor of the World Cup.
0: Well, you know what it is? They're buying outside the stadium because the stadium beers are like $20 a beer.
1: Oh yeah, I saw somewhere they were selling like hot dogs or corn dogs for $24.
0: And the fact that they're selling non-alcoholic beer for $16.95, who's buying the non-alcoholic beer? That's what I want to know.
1: I don't know.
0: $16.95 for non-alcohol beer?
1: Yeah, I don't get the non-alcoholic beer. I like the taste of beer, but if you take away the drinking vibe of it, like the eventual buzz you get, I don't know if I'm drinking it. To be honest with you.
0: And here's the thing. If you're thinking, I'm going to get a mocktail, and the mocktails are like $2 cheaper than the actual cocktails.
1: F that. So the wife went through like a dry January or whatever. So she punted on drinking or whatever. Mm-hmm. And we went to a happy hour and she had mocktails one day. And I saw that the mocktails cost as much as the damn things with the liquor in it.
0: Yeah.
1: I put the kibosh on that.
0: Well, no, I mean...
1: I'm paying $10 for juice.
0: You can fix it next time you go. Because I was looking at mocktails recently and it was $10 for a mocktail that I wanted.
1: What the F?
0: But for $2 more, you get it with the liquor of your choice. So you order the mocktail, but you say, I would like this Moscow Mule, but can you put the liquor on the side? That's how you order it.
1: Like, why would you do that? Just get a damn Moscow Mule. No, like, why are you playing games?
0: Well, you get the liquor on the side for your friend or, boyfriend, girlfriend, whoever it is. And you say, here. And then you feel at least you're okay. So you got your mocktail and you got your money's worth because at least someone gets to enjoy it. The liquor part.
1: You're ordering a Moscow Mule with the liquor on the side.
0: And giving it to that friend or, whoever you're with and say, here. And that way you're feeling like it was worth the buy.
1: Hopefully that person wants to bang shots.
0: Well, I didn't say it was a perfect plan, but it's a good plan nonetheless.
1: Got it. So anyway, when we get back, Father's Day obviously coming up this weekend. If you're a dad, maybe you're looking forward to it. Some dads are not. We've got some info on Father's Day coming up here in just a minute on the TNA Show.
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5: I just saw a funny story. I didn't know this about Stephen Colbert on the last night of his late show.
6: Mm-hmm.
5: He stuck it to CBS. Did you hear about this?
6: How did he do that?
5: So while one of his segments was going on, you know, he's got that band there, and he was talking about how a particular song from the Charlie Brown TV shows, you know, do do do do do do do.
6: Oh, I remember he screwed them over with copyright infringement, didn't he?
5: He was talking. I don't know how that topic came up that, you know, you could get sued by doing that. And then his band automatically just started playing that on the Late Show, which was his last night. So, of course, CBS got sued. There were four lawsuits that were filed. So, you know, who knows how much CBS had to pay, but probably, I don't know, millions or whatever it is.
6: Millions, really? Because think about, I was telling you about the Meta lawsuit that's going on with Eminem. He's only going for $109 million for 246 songs.
5: Right. Yeah. Well, this is one song.
6: Yeah.
5: So as Colbert was speaking, his band began playing the song. And he says, is the band right now playing the same Peanuts music I just said people were being sued for using without permission? And the band guy goes, yep, that's what we're doing right now. And he goes, oh no, I hope this doesn't cost CBS any money. And then, you know, audience laughing, blah, blah, blah, blah. Well, they did. Oh yeah. $2.5 million.
6: Oh my gosh. And they can't sue Stephen Colbert's band for that?
5: Yeah, I guess not. I don't know, but that's a nice, it's a funny dig on the way out, the very last night of his show.
6: Oh my gosh, that's messed up. I mean, it's good. I mean, it's interesting, but that's going to put him in a position to not do work with CBS in the future.
5: Yeah. If there's enough money on the table and they have a potential project they think Stephen Colbert would be great for, they'll bring him right on back in. It all comes down to money.
6: $2 million he lost for them. $2 million.
5: Yeah. All right. Father's Day is coming up. I feel like there's a lot less pressure on Father's Day. Mother's Day, you better get that right, because the white hot anger of a mom who feels underappreciated never goes away. It'll be brought up in conversations years from now. Even if you blow it out of the water next year with your Mother's Day gift, well, that makes up, I guess, for last year when you didn't get me, brr, brr, brr, brr, brr, brr. Like it never goes away. So I don't know if other dads are like me, that I'm not really particular on what the gift, you know, if I'm going to get a gift. I bring up ideas for a gift only because I've been asked to. Like, I don't even need a Father's Day gift.
6: I feel like dads are particular because there was a survey where the majority of dads said, please don't get me a tie this year.
5: Now, that's such a 70s thing to get your dad. Well, especially when most people are 60s. Like when most dads went to work with a tie on, no matter where you work. Work at a gas station, you wear a tie to work. So ties were big in that era.
6: But they don't want them now. No ties for dad.
5: A lot of us don't wear ties on the regular. I'm in real estate. I don't wear a tie every day.
6: Yeah.
5: I think it's more like if dad has a hobby, whether that's like grilling or, you know, barbecuing, stuff like that, you know, maybe something that ties into their hobby. Or just gift cards. Like the dude likes Buffalo Wild Wings, mm-hmm. you know, get him a couple of Buffalo Wild Wings gift cards. And you know, that's a day. Like, my kids are taking me up. We're going to go play pickleball at one of these real nice pickleball places up in Little River that's got a whole bar and all that stuff. And that'll be fun.
6: But then you have to think to yourself, there are a lot of people on a budget this year because, you know, things are kind of rough. So, you know, good gifts are also just a card. You know, card's nice. You're like, oh, a card? That's all you're going to get me?
5: save the card. It's not worth the $5 to read a sentence that somebody else wrote, you know?
6: Yeah, but then you do your own writing on the card.
5: Yeah, I know. You could do that on a piece of paper.
6: Oh.
5: Like, you could literally, or, hey, Dad, happy Father's Day, blah, blah, blah, blah, blah, and then sign a piece of paper. Why does it have to be on a card with some kind of poem that you didn't write? And then you had to go there and struggle to find the right one that matches the right dad.
6: Yeah.
5: You know, oh, that one's too sappy. Oh, this one maybe for, you know, this particular dad, it's too funny. He doesn't think I'm taking it serious. You know, and you have to pore over and agonize over that. Like, just get it on a damn piece of paper.
6: I guess.
5: Like, or a blank card.
6: Yeah, no, that makes sense.
5: And you could buy a stack of blank cards and you got the cards bought for the rest of time, or until, you know, while that dad's around, and every year you give him a new card.
6: And the same card every year with the same design on the front. Oh, another same card. Thanks.
5: You're thinking about that in Mother's Day terms. It is very likely the dad won't remember the design from last year this year. It'll be, might as well be a new card.
6: Yeah.
5: I mean, I can't speak for all dads. I'd be completely fine with a blank card, just like, hey, Dad, appreciate you. You know, kid's name.
6: I guess that works.
5: You know what I mean? It's just, we're just not that particular. Just, you know, maybe acknowledge the Father's Day, but we don't need a whole day of spoiling.
6: Oh, are you kidding me?
5: We don't need a big old day of it. You know, we just, you know, a lot of us don't, we don't need the fuss. That's what you can get for Father's Day. Minus the fuss.
6: Are you sure about that? Because fathers put it out there what they are looking for Father's Day already. And one of the top things they want is to go out to their favorite restaurant. So they want something.
5: My brother sent to his wife, you know, she was asked about what he wanted for Father's Day. And he said to play golf on Mother's Day.
6: That's good. That's funny.
5: It was awesome.
6: Yeah, but it's sad that dads aren't expecting as much as moms. 44% of dads say that they don't expect a gift this year.
5: Yeah. Here's some of the things that they, you know, a lot of dads have weighed in and said they don't want. There's a big survey of dads, and 20% of them said they would ban golf balls for Father's Day.
6: What's wrong with a good golf ball, especially with your name on it?
5: If you, if you golf a lot, I don't know, maybe that's just a Father's Day golfer cliche. Maybe that just seems like you've mailed it in. Oh, I get it, because I play golf. Here's golf balls. Okay. You know, not a lot of thought into it. A good amount of them would ban coffee mugs. I guess dads don't want coffee mugs.
6: What? There's some good coffee mugs out there, too.
5: Coffee mugs have replaced the shot glass, I think. Like, when you go traveling or whatever.
6: Yeah.
5: You know, who needs another shot glass? Like, coffee mugs, though, something you could use every day. I like those.
6: Yeah, that's a good one.
5: Cologne's a good one for Father's Day. But, you know, if your dad's a cologne guy.
6: Yeah. And that, well, it depends, right? Because that can get pricey as well. Depends on how much you want to spend.
5: Yeah. A good amount of dads don't even care about Father's Day.
6: Oh, they care. They say they don't care because they don't want hurt feelings in the house.
5: It's nice to be acknowledged, but, you know, a lot of us, I don't think we want the fuss. Like a little bit of a, you know, tip of the cap. Hey, Dad, appreciate you. Burr, burr. Hey, let's go to lunch. And then, all right, now we move on. Don't need a big fuss made.
6: Yeah.
5: Save that for Mother's Day. Oh, you're the best, greatest. Mother's Day starts a week in advance. Let me carry you around on your litter.
6: It starts a month in advance, Tommy.
5: Mother's Day does?
6: Yes, you got that wrong. The whole month is about Mom.
5: Oh, my God.
6: She altered her body for you.
5: Voluntarily.
6: I mean, that's a lot of strain to put on a body.
5: We didn't ask nature to do that. Like, that's just how it works. You knew that going into it.
6: All the father had to do is just be there for moral support. Right.
5: No, we had to deal with the mother.
6: Oh, man.
5: Anyway. All right. Podcast gets loaded up right after the show. 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Skull Tournament, Saturday, August 8th. Already half booked. 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I got to head out to USC for a prospect camp. Exciting. And then be back on Friday. So there is that. Till then, have a great day. We'll get you bright and early Friday morning here on the TNA Show.
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7: 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Look for heavier traffic volume on Highway 501 at Burning Ridge, International Drive at Town Center Parkway, and Highway 57 at Highway 9. Look for some roadway construction on Forest Brook Road between McCormick Road and Panthers Parkway. 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
6: Your Wave 104 cast. A bit of rain this morning, but cloudy all day long. We're hitting a high of 84. This evening, a low of 75.
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Welcome to your Midday Madness on this Wednesday, Hump Day. Hope you enjoyed the TNA Morning Show. I am Rockin' Rick Roberts. Nirvana still on the way. We'll take a look at that forecast. Might see some rain. But right now, how about some Fleetwood Mac? 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
0: 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We're looking at a 50-50 chance of showers today. We've already had a few showers move through the area. Otherwise, cloudy. Look for a high around 85. Mostly cloudy tonight, then gradually becoming clear during your overnight with a low of 77. And mostly sunny and a high of 91 along the beaches, mid-90s inland. That's right, the heat is on. Heat index will probably be around 104. So if you're going to be out on the beach, turn so you don't burn. Pink Floyd still on the way, and Steppenwolf, Aerosmith right now. 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

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We are your station for the concerts, and we have your tickets right now to go see One Vision. That is a Queen tribute with Mark Martel. And let me tell you, this guy is absolutely incredible. You can close your eyes and you can hear Freddie Mercury all day long. That guy can sing his butt off. Who wants to go see One Vision with Mark Martel? A Queen tribute at the Alabama Theater. Well, I've got your tickets. All you got to do is be caller number 6 right now. 843-626-WAVE and I'll hook you up. Pink Floyd right now. 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

0: The Doors, L.A. Woman, classic rock, Wave 104.1. All right, I am Rockin' Rick Roberts, and don't forget, because this is very important, the TNA Morning Show Charity Links Golf Tournament is back. 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
11: The thing about your dad, my dad too, is that he rarely worked just 40 hours. Heck, 40 hours was a short week for him. It was more like 60 and 70 and 80 hours a week. That was because he wanted to take care of you. 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Basic things he might not have had when he was a kid. 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Thank him this Father's Day. 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
1: 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Grand Strand's Classic Rock Wave 104.1, hour number two of your midday madness. I am Rockin' Rick Roberts. Don't go anywhere. Still got Ozzy on the way. We'll take a look at that forecast. And how would you like sweet tickets to see AC/DC? It's coming up. Right now, Queen, Bohemian Rhapsody, Wave 104.1.

0: Ozzy, Trying to Go Pop. That was Shot in the Dark, Classic Rock Wave 104.1. 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
3: 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Well, we've already had a few showers this morning. We can see more today, 50-50 chance of it, with a mix of sun and clouds, high around 85, mostly cloudy tonight, then gradually clearing during your overnight with a low of 77. By Thursday, hot, hot, hot, mostly sunny, high 91 along the beaches, mid-90s inland with a heat index around 104. Kiss still on the way, and Billy Idol, Zeppelin right now, rock and roll, wave 104.

Billy Idol, Rebel Yell, classic rock wave 104.1. This next song came out in 1976 off the album Destroyer. It was originally written as an ode to Detroit's vibrant rock scene, which embraced the band before any other city. In fact, they were selling out arenas in Detroit before selling out any other arenas across the United States. But during a stop in Charlotte, North Carolina, a young fan was killed in a car accident while traveling to the venue. Paul Stanley was struck by the situation of someone losing their life while en route to a life-affirming party and celebration. The song? Detroit Rock City. Kiss, Wave 104.1.

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I guess you're just what I need, just what I need. 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

0: 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I'd like to go to a Blitzkrieg Bop. I bet that would be pretty interesting. I don't know if I can handle it at my age today, but maybe in my younger days I could have took it down. Coming up, 15 minutes, it is Cafe Rock, brought to you by Magoo Sports and Spirits. 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All right? 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
2: Oh yeah! Come on in, man. That's it. Yeah, right.

Humble Pie, 30 days in the hole. That's for Jack, who's always listening in Charlotte, North Carolina. 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Gotta do the goo. 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

0: Supertramp, Breakfast in America, and that was for Jim, listening in Albany, Oregon on the app. Man, all the way in Oregon. I mean, I knew we had listeners all over the United States, but man, that's a long ways away. There you go. That's for you, Jim. It is Cafe Rock, brought to you by Magoo's Sports and Spirits. 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
0: 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Well, there's a chance of rain today, 50-50 chance of it. Otherwise, we'll see a mix of sun and clouds and a high around 85. Mostly cloudy tonight, then gradually clearing during your overnight with a low of 77. And another hot one for you Thursday, mostly sunny, high 91 along the beaches, near 95 inland. With that heat index, it'll feel like it's about 104. Just make sure you turn so you don't burn tomorrow with all that plenty of sunshine. Let's jump back into more of Cafe Rock, brought to you by Magoo Sports and Spirits. And this goes out to my buddy Bob, driving around the beach, delivering edible arrangements. Here's Elton John, Funeral for a Friend. Love Lies Bleeding, Cafe Rock.

Scorpions. No One Like You, and that's for Xander, listening down in Polly's Island. There you go, Xander. He's here on vacation. How about some Johnny Lang right now? But before I play some Johnny Lang, who wants a $20 gift certificate to Magoo's Sports and Spirits, home of the $5.99 lunch special? 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Here is Johnny Lang for Matt Crane and Sakasti on Cafe Rock.

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Hour number four of your Midday Madness. I am Rockin' Rick Roberts. Phil Collins still on the way. We'll take a look at your forecast. Right now, the lead singer of this band is coming to the Alabama Theater this year. Here's Heart with Ann Wilson. Barracuda, Wave 104.1.

0: 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And then we're going to take you back to the 80s, like we did last year with Night Ranger. 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
0: Wait, 104 casts. We are looking at possible rain again. 50-50 chance of it. We've already had some rain earlier today. We're looking at otherwise mostly sunny by this afternoon with a high of 85, mostly cloudy, then gradually clearing during your overnight with a low of 77 for tonight. Mostly sunny, hot and humid, high 91 along the beaches, mid-90s inland with the heat index around 104. Thin Lizzy still on the way in Foreigner. How about Skinner right now? They call me the Breeze, wave 104.1.

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Foreigner from 1977, Cold as Ice, a song that was written by Mick Jones and Lou Gramm. The iconic song was created on a freezing winter day in New York City when Jones began noodling on a mini piano. Now, the inspiration of the song was, it reflects the idea of a stereotypical, emotionally distant and manipulative femme fatale figure, akin to the characters like Joan Crawford often played in classical films. Jones also admitted that being unceremoniously dumped by a girl during his school years influenced him as well. Right now, how about Thin Lizzy? Jailbreak. 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

Zeppelin and Kashmir, Grant Strand's Classic Rock Wave 104.1. Final hour of Midday Madness. I am Rockin' Rick Roberts. Still got Brian Adams on the way. We'll throw in some Tom Petty and the Heartbreakers. Right now, Joan Jett. And I love rock and roll. 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
1: 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Join Charlie Steele. Not Chris Steele, but Charlie Steele, by the way. And Beth Simmons from the TNA Morning Show for fun and prizes. 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
1: Wave 104 forecast. Well, this afternoon we could still see a pop-up shower, but otherwise we'll see a mix of sun and clouds. High 85. Tonight, mostly cloudy to start out, then gradually clearing during your overnight with a low of 77, and then mostly sunny and a high of 91. Hot, hot, hot for you Thursday. Heat index valued at 104. So there you go. And I think the weekend, we might see some rain, but it's going to continue to be probably hot. It's summertime. Guns N' Roses still on the way in Boston. Brian Adams right now. Summer of 69. 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

Boston. Foreplay, Long Time, a song that was actually created in 1969. Foreplay holds the distinction of being the very first piece of music that band leader Tom Scholz ever wrote. He composed it, once again, in 1969 while studying mechanical engineering at MIT. He eventually built a homemade multi-track recording studio in his basement. He recorded Foreplay there alongside his original drummer. Now, when Epic Records signed Boston, they initially demanded to hear a live band because Scholz had painstakingly recorded almost every instrument himself on the demos in his basement. So what did he have to do? He had to quickly assemble a touring lineup to legitimize the band to the label.

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0: 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Getting ready to head on out the door. Before I go, though, it's the Dumb A of the Day Award. I don't know if this would consider to be a Dumb A of the Day, but it certainly might coincide with what's going on in Surfside Beach. The Edgewater Owners Association, which is kind of an HOA, the board has reversed its decision to reduce the geese population at Lady Ann Lake. The HOA says the board's original plan was based on recommendations from wildlife management professionals and reflected concerns about sanitation, lake health, and community agencies. I mean, I don't think we have that problem in Surfside, do we? The decision to cull the geese population garnered pushback from residents in the community. The board said they'd listen to the feedback and recognize the importance of ensuring residents' voices are heard when addressing matters that impact the neighborhood. Well, that certainly is not the concern in Surfside, because from what I understand, the people in Surfside don't want the geese, except for one woman. Huh, interesting. Maybe Surfside could make a decision like the Edgewater Owners Association. I'm kind of confused, because if they're protected under federal law, how would you even think about culling them? Makes no sense to me. All right, don't go anywhere. Chris Steele is on the way next. Check him out. I'll see you tomorrow morning.
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Welcome to Wednesday afternoon. Hope you've gotten through the day so far so good. Busy afternoon on tap. More baseball tickets giveaway. Myrtle Beach Pelicans tickets giveaway. Sometime later on this hour, test your baseball knowledge to see if we can give away those. Also, got home last night, and I was on the news last night. I was on WBTW 13, and I definitely left an impression upon the reporter. I'll share that with you coming up. Right now, Blue Oyster Cult, classic rock, Wave 104.1.

0: Fleetwood Mac, the Grand Strands Classic Rock in your home for the TNA Morning Show. Tommy and Beth, Wave 104.1. This is Charlie Steele. We'll jump back into it. Aerosmith, also Jefferson Starship, ZZ Top on the way. And I've got a chance for you to win tickets. Go check out the Myrtle Beach Pelicans on their next Tacos and Tall Boys night coming up on the 30th when they take on the Hickory Crawdads. So hang tight, dude. Test your baseball knowledge here in about 15, 20 minutes or so. Last night I was on the news. I was on WETW 13. They came by and did an interview with me to talk about the possible rock festival coming to the Grand Strand. And it's obvious, you know, by the news report that I, Charlie Steele, well, definitely made an impression upon young Morgan Baker, the reporter from WBTW 13.
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0: Again, my name is Charlie Steele, but she said...
1: Local radio broadcaster Chris Steele says...
0: Chris Steele! And we even started off the interview. She set the camera down and said, okay, I need you to start off with by saying your name and then spelling it. So I said, Charlie Steele, C-H-A-R-L-I-E-S-T-E-E-L-E. And I still wound up with Chris Steele.
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0: The wave of the forecast.
21: Wednesday weather.
0: We have a line of showers and thunderstorms kind of moving through the area. Not really a solid line. Just kind of things popping up along the way. About a 40% chance for some thunderstorms around. Then they'll get out of here for the night. Clearing tonight, low down to 77. Tomorrow, sunny, high up to 88. Better chance of raining here on Friday, though, with a high up to 84. It's 81 right now. So get back into the classic rock. 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
22: Rumors spreading around in that Texas town about the shack outside the game. You know what I'm talking about. 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

0: That's Jefferson Starship, the Grand Trans Classic Rock Wave 104.1. This is Charlie Steele with Myrtle Beach Pelicans baseball. Tickets up for grabs with our trivia question this afternoon.
1: For the Indians, one run on, let's see, one hit. That's all we got. One damn hit.
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0: Here's your question. Who was the first baseball player to have his uniform number retired by a Major League Baseball team? Was it A, Babe Ruth, B, Lou Gehrig, C, Jackie Robinson, or D, Joe DiMaggio? Again, A, Babe Ruth, B, Lou Gehrig, C, Jackie Robinson, or D, Joe DiMaggio. Who was the first player to have his uniform number retired by a Major League Baseball team? If you're the first correct caller after caller number two, 843-626-WAVE, 843-626-9283. I'll set you up with tickets. Go check out the Myrtle Beach Pelicans when they take on the Hickory Crawdads.

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0: 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My name is Charlie Steele, playing a little baseball trivia today, giving away tickets for Myrtle Beach Pelicans when they come back into town. June 30th, taking on the Hickory Crawdads, and see if we can get a winner. 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
1: Mike.
0: Mike, how you doing today, sir?
1: Good, bud.
0: Good. Can you answer my question? Who was the first player to have his uniform number retired by a Major League Baseball team? Was it A, Babe Ruth, B, Lou Gehrig, C, Jackie Robinson, or D, Joe DiMaggio?
1: I'm going to say Jackie.
0: Ah, that is not it, man. Think about it and call me back, okay?
1: All right, thank you.
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2: Steve.
0: Steve, what's going on, my man?
2: Oh, not much, buddy. Just working, heading home.
0: All right, man. How was your day at work? Good? Bad? Another day at work?
2: Busy.
0: There you go.
2: Busy.
0: Hey, all right. Who was the first player to have his uniform number retired by a Major League Baseball team? Was it A, Babe Ruth, B, Lou Gehrig, C, Jackie Robinson, or D, Joe DiMaggio?
2: I believe the answer is B, Lou Gehrig.
0: That is correct. He was the first player to have his number retired by Major League Baseball. Congratulations, Steve. You've got tickets to go check out the Myrtle Beach Pelicans. They're going to be coming to back home on the 30th, taking on the Hickory Crawdads, and you'll be there for the game, man.
2: Awesome, awesome.
0: Got another pair of tickets to give away tomorrow, so be listening around the same time. When those, we'll play some more baseball trivia. Hang tight, we'll get back into it. Nirvana, Billy Idol, and a band that's coming to Charlotte next month is on the way next on Wave 104.1.
3: 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Otherwise, traffic's free and clear in and around town. 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

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Got today's 420 break on the way. Today playing a track from a album that came out this day back in 1991. Now, the album was the ninth studio album in this band's catalog. And the album was heralded as the return to that band's hard rock roots. I'll tell you who it is coming up right now. Nirvana, Classic Rock Wave 104.1.

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2: 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This is Charlie Steele. 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
2: Yeah, I was interviewed for the TV news last night, and I left such a memorable impression upon reporter Morgan Baker. I'm going to start calling her Megan Baker. If you know Morgan, I mean, actually, I'm going to be real. She's really nice. But just start calling her Megan. Say, Charlie Steele called, or Chris Steele called, and he said, call you Megan, girl. I was just honored to be actually on TV last night, though. Rush also had Chili Peppers on the way, and we got today's 420 break coming up, too, brought to you by Vape Republic, locations in Morris, Little River, Longs, and Chadburn, home of the THC-infused slushy. And today we'll go back to 1991, a band's ninth studio album that was released on this day in rock history. And it was heralded as their return to their rock roots. 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
4: 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Please use a little extra caution. Otherwise, traffic's free and clear. 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
18: Wednesday weather.
2: We have a chance for some thunderstorms around this afternoon. Otherwise, clear on the overnight tonight, low down to 77. Sunny tomorrow with a high up to 88. It is 81 right now as we get back into the classic rock. 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

0: 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Your rolls. We get you out of work on this Wednesday. The ones Beatles, also BTO, and we'll kick it off some Black Sabbath coming up next. 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It's going to be happening on the 27th from 10 till 10 downtown Conway as we celebrate America's 250th birthday, and we'll rock out that night with a free concert from Slaughter and Vixen. That's before the fireworks start at 9:30. 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
2: 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My name is Charlie, still getting you out of work and on your way home. Only a couple more days to get through as we finally get to the weekend. 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In honor of this weekend's Father's Day, we'll hear from Mr. Chris Rock and the one job a dad has. 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

0: That is the Beatles, Duran Duran's Classic Rock in your home for the TNA Morning Show with Tommy and Beth, Wave 104.1. My name is Charlie Steele, or as I was better known last night as Chris Steele on WBTW News 13, as the reporter got my name wrong. It's really sad, too, because it's on my desk. Somebody even pointed out, you know, how'd you get it wrong? It's right there on your desk. I'm like, I know. I even spelled it out for her when she was writing it down, and she even took my business card. And I still ended up as Chris Steele. Got Tom Petty, also Bon Jovi, and a Poison on the way. So get back into the Free Ride 5. That's coming up next. Plus the Free Ride Funny on the way from Mr. Chris Rock this afternoon. And you can join me along with Beth Simmons from the TNA Morning Show. We're going to be out on Friday. It's a scavenger hunt happening at Everything Under the Sun Flea Market. Going to be going on starting at noon, goes till 4 o'clock that afternoon, involving 16 vendors. 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Also tickets for Greg Rohl's Legacy Theater, Rio's Brazilian Steakhouse gift certificates. 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
1: 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Also, Robert Griffin Parkway heading into International Drive at Carolina Forest. 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
12: Wednesday weather.
0: We have some scattered showers popping up throughout the area this afternoon. They should move out of here shortly, then clear on the overnight tide, low down to 77. Then for tomorrow, sunny and a high up to 88. 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

0: From his 1989 album, Full Moon Fever, that's Tom Petty of the Grand Strands Classic Rock Wave 104.1. This is Charlie Steele. It's the Free Ride of Five. Time to brighten the mood a little bit with Free Ride Funny. Today, hearing from Mr. Chris Rock. You know, Father's Day coming up this weekend, and Chris talks to us about when his daughter was born.
1: I had a little baby girl. Yeah. It's not a big deal. I mean, even roaches have kids, right? But I got a little baby girl, right? And it's amazing when you have a girl. You're a man. You have a girl. Because I realize I'm the man in her life. And my relationship with my daughter is going to affect her relationship with men for the rest of her life. And every man in here is dating a woman with some daddy issues. That ain't fun, okay? Sometimes I'm walking with my daughter, I'm talking to my daughter, I'm looking at her, I'm pushing on her and stroll her, and sometimes I pick up and I just stare at her and I realize my only job in life is to keep her off the pole. Keep my baby off the pole. And I'm not making fun of the strippers, because some of them just missed a few hugs. Some of them were like, "Daddy, can we talk?" "Hey, I'm watching the game. I'll show you. I'm going to dance naked to Motley Crue records. I'm going to change my name to Cinnabuns. And I'm going to wear clear heels.

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0: 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This is Charlie Steele, about ready to put the wraps on the free ride of five this afternoon. ZZ Top, Guns N' Roses, Def Leppard on the way. 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
1: 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Two left lanes are blocked. Watch out for volume on Robert Grissom Parkway heading into International Drive all the way down to River Oak. 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

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Are you watching the World Cup? I was not watching it last night, but I was playing some Xbox with a buddy of mine that is, and he was like, oh, he was just going nuts because Messi had a hat trick last night. And I was like, all right, whatever. I may try to get into it a little bit, but I saw all this happen at the World Cup, too, where a woman out in Los Angeles believes she's met her soulmate while at the World Cup. Evidently, it was while she was standing in line for the porta potty.

0: Billy Squire, the Grand Strand's Classic Rock Wave 104.1. This is Charlie Steele. I was talking a little while ago about how a woman out in Los Angeles says she's now supposedly met her soulmate, and she met them in line at the Portalette at the World Cup. And Gerald, you're telling me about a buddy of yours who met his wife in a weird place. What's the story?
1: We were all out at another friend of ours' bachelor party.
0: Yeah.
1: And, of course, we got kind of drunk and back and forth in the parking lot.
0: Yeah.
1: And my buddy married the officer that arrested us for public intoxication.
0: Really? So you got arrested and he met hooks up?
1: She arrested us for public intoxication.
0: Yeah.
1: We got out that night. And her and Leon started dating a week later and ended up getting married.
0: Go Leon!
2: 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Otherwise, traffic's free and clear in and around town. 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
0: All right, the Wave 104 forecast for tonight. We got clear skies, looking down to 77. Sunny for tomorrow with a high up to 88. And looking ahead to Friday right now, 60% chance for showers and a high up to 84. Not too bad looking right now into the weekend. 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

Got the joke of the day on the way right now. Mike checking on the Thumbs Up Guys Injury Lawyers text line 843-626-WAVE, 843-626-9283. Won some Three Dog Night.

0: That is Rush, the Grand Strand's classic rock in your home for the TNA Morning Show. Tommy and Beth, Wave 104.1. This is Charlie Steele. Almost out of here for the night. Gary K. slides in the air chair after 7 on the show tonight. He's got Pink Floyd, also Bad Company, and a track coming up from The Police from an album that was released on this day back in 1983. But before I leave, joke of the daytime.
1: Waka waka. 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
0: Did you hear about the guy who joined the nudist colony? He said the first few days were the hardest. There you go. That's the joke of the day. 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
2: 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No delays on 501 from the beach to Conway or 17s between Little River and Georgetown. Have a great night. 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

Police, Every Breath You Take on the Grand Strands. Classic Rock Wave 104.1 is on this day back in 1983 when the Police released that album, Synchronicity. Now, this band played their last final full show with bassist Roger Waters at Earl's Court in London. Not until 2005 they reunite for the Live 8 benefit concert in London. Here's Pink Floyd, Run Like Hell.

0: Pat Benatar, hit me with your best shot on the Grand Strands. 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Wave 104.1, Skier K, on a Wednesday evening. Happy hump day, everybody. Only two more days till the weekend. You know what this weekend is? Father's Day weekend is coming up this Sunday. And we want to see a photo with you and the dad that rocks in your life. You'll have a chance to win two tickets in the suite at the Bank of America Stadium up in Charlotte, Saturday, July 11th, to check out AC/DC with the Pretty Reckless. 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
1: Hello, I'm Carol Miller with today's Get the Let Out. On June 17th, 1980, Led Zeppelin opened their summer tour of Europe in the West German city of Dortmund. The show consisted of less than 2 hours of playing time. No song was more than about 9 minutes long. And there were 13 songs in the set, and they squeezed another three in for the encore, which was under 12 minutes long. The encores were a fast-paced rock and roll and a partial heartbreaker, kind of sandwiched between the beginning and end portions of Whole Lotta Love. All there was left to do afterward was to take bows and say goodnight. And in Robert Plant's words, dinosaurs rule.
2: Good night, dinosaurs rule.
1: I'm Carol Miller. Stay tuned for more Zeppelin info and insight on the next Get the Let Out.
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0: All right, let's take a look at that Wave 104 forecast for tonight. Mostly clear skies, low around 76. Tomorrow, sunny, high near 91. Heat index up to the triple digits. For your Thursday night, chance of showers, possible thunderstorms. Mostly cloudy skies, low around 76. And for your Friday, showers likely, thunderstorms. Mostly cloudy skies, high near 87. Let's get back into it. We got Kansas, John Mellencamp, Petty and the Heartbreakers, Aerosmith. How about some STP? 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

0: 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Scary K on a Wednesday night. What are you doing Friday? Well, if you're off during the afternoon, why don't you join Charlie Steele and Beth Simmons from the TNA Morning Show for fun and prizes. 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

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How far off, I sat and wondered. 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Ain't it funny how the night moves? 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